It feels like it's a lot of effort to scrounge up some hope for the hope that you need. You know what I'm saying? You need hope for the hope. And in those moments, God, we are asking you, the God of hope, to step in.

Oh, I love this question. Somebody just asked me, Solanda. She said, Christina, what's your favorite David story in the Bible? You know, King David. And I'm like, gosh, there's so many. There's so many verses in the book of Psalms, which he wrote a lot of them. And I said, the one thing that stands out to me about David, though, is how he was not afraid to share his emotions. He wrote them things down. He felt a lot of things. And I think it is a lesson for both men and women to look at that and go, we gonna feel some stuff.

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2: This is Zach Williams, and this is the story behind my new song, Wait For Me. I wrote this song during a time when I felt completely lost, trying to figure out everything on my own. And the more I tried, the harder the road got. One day I finally looked up and prayed, God, I need some direction. And what struck me was realizing He had never left. He was just there patiently waiting for me to turn around. The song is a reminder that even when we take the long way home, God still waits for us.
3: 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And it was K-Love, and I feel like that was the beginning of our journey back to God. My whole family got baptized about a month ago, and we found a church, and it's just like that was like the center point of it all. Like, I feel like that started every bit of it. It was just amazing how it all happened. Like, okay, I hear you, God. I'm listening. We're just so joyful now, so thankful for everything that you've done for us.
0: So you messed up today or last week? Yep, me too. Here's what is wild. You are still loved like crazy by God. His love for you has nothing to do with your performance, your perfection. And here's proof from Romans 5, verse 8. That God showed His great love for us by sending Christ to die for us while we were still sinners. God loves you no matter what. I'm Amy, and that's your Verse of the Day on K-Love.

You've had to make a whole lot of decisions today, arrange things, get stuff in order, all kinds of things. But here, no sudden moves. You just settle in. That's all you got to do, all right? K-Love.

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Pray. 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We're praying.

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3: There's one king. Nobody voted him in. Nobody can vote him out. There's one Lord. He establishes himself as the leader of the cosmos, the universe, and the earth. God is so great and so big, he stretched out the expanse of the universes and then put the earth as his footstool. So what we're walking around on, Jesus is just relaxed on. That's how big the God is that you serve. Don't let any other kingdom try to pull your allegiance away from the one true king, the one who reigns forever. All of these continents, all of these countries, all of these powers, and all of these princes are all going to bow at the name of Jesus Christ.
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0: can't hear you. I gotta put my headphones on. Oh my gosh. What in the... Yes, this is Christina. Sorry. Michelle, what's going on, girl?
1: Well, I've been wanting to call you for such a long time now, but I just wanted you to know that I take you along with me on my drive home from work every day, and then even when I'm making dinner. You're just like a girlfriend to me, and I just have been wanting to tell you that for a long time.
0: Oh, my goodness. Michelle, thank you. That is so sweet. You're cooking dinner. And the fact that you're cooking, because you know, it's not one of my favorite things.
1: I've heard that, yes.
0: But I'm glad that I'm with you every day. So what's for dinner tonight? What are you making?
1: So tonight I'm going to make taco salad.
0: Ooh, my favorite. That's one of my favorite things. It is so easy to do taco salad. I will do taco salad in a heartbeat. Now, that is the one thing I will do very well. I will make you a taco salad, okay? I will brown that meat and season it. Okay, Michelle, anytime you want to come to my house. We're having taco salad, ma'am. That's what we're having. I can do that.

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0: Ezekiel.
1: Mm-hmm.
0: And we're in the 8th chapter, and he stepped on our toes quite a bit talking about idols.
2: Ooh, step on my toes. Linda, tell me what your pastor talked about yesterday in church. Come on.
0: What is consuming your attention more than God?
2: What is consuming your attention more than God?
0: Yes.
2: That's, I mean, and you really can't say anything else. You just have to let that sit there and go, okay, fine, Jesus, fine.
0: Yes. Yes.
2: And evaluate.
0: Yes.
2: That's a good one, because I do think about that often. Just like what's eating up the space in your head? What's taking up time?
0: And honestly, that's why I keep Kayla's on all the time.
2: Come on.
0: Because that way the songs get stuck in my head and they go to my heart.
2: That's it,
0: and,
2: Linda.
0: You know, those are the songs that I think about.
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just a little slice of time right now to think about the silver linings that happened today. Someone was extra kind. You got things done that you didn't think you could get all of the things done. You got the doctor's appointment that you needed. I mean, just thing after thing that God is gifting you, and we thank Him for it.

0: and we're talking about me dating and blah, blah, blah. So whatever I said prompted you to say, that's it. I need to invite you and so-and-so over, and you guys could cook together in my kitchen.
1: Now listening back to that, I'm just like, girl, you need to go back to sleep. That was 4 a.m. Christina, okay? I was sending a voice note to one of my friends because I just woke up from a dream that she was involved in, and we were talking about my dating situation. And she's like, how about I invite you over and my other friend over? You guys cook in my kitchen and let's see what happens, okay? So in the dream, the guy comes over. I'm there first. He walks in the door. Homie is 6'5". 6'5". 6'5". Yes. And I was like, yes, Lord. We bless you for that. Anyway, we get in the kitchen. I've got a pan of salmon. We've got some potatoes and some broccoli. And that's what we were working with. And for some reason, he wasn't a big fan of the salmon. And I wasn't either. It was like we couldn't cut it right. It was just all, it was madness. But we were getting along pretty well. And then all of a sudden, I was awakened by what happens in the middle of the night. And you got to go take care of business. You know what I'm saying, okay? So I don't know what happened. But all I know is I'm thinking, this is a good idea. Maybe this is the new trend. All right, you meet each other in the kitchen and see what kind of chemistry you got going on. Because if you got chemistry in the kitchen, you might have some chemistry in life, okay?
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1: So you messed up today or last week? Yep, me too. Here's what is wild. You are still loved like crazy by God. His love for you has nothing to do with your performance, your perfection. And here's proof from Romans 5, verse 8. But God showed his great love for us by sending Christ to die for us while we were still sinners. God loves you no matter what. I'm Amy, and that's your verse of the day on K-Love.

I was going to do this a few moments ago, but this is the time because you're here. I've gotten quite a few calls tonight for a variety of things. Someone called and said next month going in for another exam after a mammogram, a spot was found and they've got to do some more testing. Somebody else called and said grief is heavy right now. Family member after family member has passed in the last couple of years and it is hard. So whatever has been causing you some extended concern, we bring all of that to the name of Jesus, okay? You and me right now. Lord, we are grateful that you are listening. You hear us. You are not silent, even though it seems like you are at times. But we are asking for a movement in these places of grief, movement in these places of uncertainty, because tests have to be done. Father, your nearness is always what's needed. And so asking that you would be very near tonight. Let good sleep happen and let your blanket of peace wrap around the grieving heart. We thank you, Jesus.

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We don't got to save our hallelujahs for when God has done the thing, answered the prayer, won the battle. In fact, a hallelujah in the battle is pretty powerful too. This is Caleb.

0: who is that old lady? It was me. I was the old lady staring at myself in the mirror today. My name's Kareth. It's Caleb. Thank you for letting me hang out with you tonight. If you know that moment, you know that moment. When you suddenly, you know it's you in the mirror, but it's just not the you that you see in your head when you think of you, you know? As I was scrunching my face and counting the crow's feet, I had this sudden realization that, you know, 20 years from now, I am going to wish that I knew how beautiful I am today. Because that's the way I feel about 20-year-old Kareth. I wish that 20-year-old Kareth knew what she had when she had it. Hair. I wish she knew she had so much hair. But more than that, I have spent so much of my life waiting to be happy, waiting to be happy with my circumstances or my career or what I see in the mirror. And looking back, I realize that the whole time, through every moment, there has always been so much joy. But I didn't let myself live joyfully because I was always waiting to be happy. And I don't know about you, but I don't want to spend the next 20 years, God willing, we get to be even older people in the mirror. I don't want to spend that time wishing I knew what I have now.
1: You've sung CC's Goodness of God in the car.
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1: 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Maybe even while doing the dishes.
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4: 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This is K-Love's Inside the Music with the message of my new song, Perfectly. I feel like every time that I make a turn, it is heading down a

0: excess, the places that we fall short, that's when God's perfect love shows up and loves us perfectly.
1: I don't even know how I started listening to K-Love. I just came across it, I guess. They had the message for today that said, whatever you're going through, you got to find the good in your bad situation. Honestly, I was getting mad every time that I heard it. I raised my hand to the sky and I yelled out to God. I was like, where's the good in this? Tell me, I've lost everything. For the first time in my life, I heard him say, would you have come back if not for this? And whew, that is the day that changed my life. I told God, I said, you know, I don't know how it's going to look doing life your way, but I can't do it my way anymore. And I gave my life to him.
2: So you messed up today or last week? Yep, me too. Here's what is wild. You are still loved like crazy by God. His love for you has nothing to do with your performance, your perfection. And here's proof from Romans 5, verse 8. But God showed his great love for us by sending Christ to die for us while we were still sinners. God loves you no matter what. I'm Amy, and that's your verse of the day on K.

You can say it even if you don't believe it yet. Say it with trust. Say it in faith. It's going to be okay. Kayla. Hey,

soul. I need a peace that only heaven knows. Jesus, could you please just sit and cry with me till I can sing?

This has been a test of the emergency alert system, designed to keep you informed in the event of a national, state, or local emergency. Positive, encouraging K-Love.

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1: What was the background monologue that you had going on while you were listening to that song on Caliph? I'm Kareth, by the way. Thank you for hanging out with me tonight. I'll tell you mine, because I wish I could say that I spent those, 3 minutes and 49 seconds just in peace and surrendering to God. Instead, I was thinking about, the overdue doctor's bill that I forgot to pay. I was wondering if I remembered to turn my stove off when I left my house. I was thinking about all the things that could possibly go wrong in my life instead of just seeing the amazing things that God's already done. Do you also have this sort of constant anxious monologue going on in the back of your head all the time? Please say yes so I don't feel so alone. No, I wish this was the part where I could come in with some sort of beautiful piece of wisdom to help you overcome that. But obviously, I have not learned that myself yet. I just want to let you know that you're not alone. And thank you for coming here and just letting us sit in that with you. And if there's something in there that we can be praying for you about, we can do that. There's a couple different ways you can let us know what we can be praying for you about. 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
4: Maybe that's you. You feel like you've wandered too far, made too many mistakes, done things God could never forgive. But Jesus once told a story about a shepherd who left 99 sheep behind just to find one, the lost one, the black sheep. That's how much he loves you. Not because you've earned it, not because you've got it all together, but because you're his.
5: Jesus loves you, black sheep.
4: Maybe Jesus is reaching for you right now. Pray this. Jesus, I need you. Forgive my sins. Make me new, Lord. I believe you died for me and rose again. And today, I put my trust in you. Thank you for bringing me home. Amen. If you prayed that prayer, call our pastors at 800-525-5683.
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1: 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Casey, what can I do for you tonight?
6: I was wondering if I could request a song.
1: What do you want to hear?
6: Counting My Blessings. It's one of my favorite songs, and it's kind of been like my goal for the years to remember to count my blessings.
1: What a good goal. How's it been going? Do you feel like you've run out of fingers and toes to count on?
6: I've got a lot of blessings, I'm realizing.
1: Good. So it's like the more you notice them, the more you start to notice them. It's like they're contagious a little bit.
6: Yes, ma'am.
7: It's like

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2: About a month ago, I had two strokes back to back, and while I was laying there on the bed, I felt a hand on my shoulder.
3: Were you in that room by yourself, Howard?
2: I looked, and I couldn't see a hand visibly, but that voice said, "Son, I'm not ready for you, so you go doing my work."
3: Well, I'm glad that you called tonight to share your testimony. I mean, talking about how good God is, that's definitely doing his work.
2: A lot of people don't believe me, but I caught a glimpse of heaven, and it was so remarkable. That song, "Home Sweet Heaven," but that song means so much to me with all that I went through. And I just want people to know that God is always there, and he will never let you down.

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8: Revival, it's burning in me, shaking the ground beneath my feet.
7: I was actually scrolling through Instagram. I saw all these people saying, revival is happening now. There's sold-out stadiums everywhere. But really, revival, it starts with us. It starts with our heart, saying, God, I want to walk in holiness and truly stepping out in that. Revival begins with our heart. So check your heart and say, God, what do you want to do with me so I can walk in the fullness of who you are?
9: There was just like a really bad time in our life. My relationship with my mom and everything wasn't super great. I remember her calling and telling me that one day she was sitting in her car and like she was having a really, really bad day. Like she had K-Love on and the song You Say came on and she was like praying. And basically that literally saved her life. And she was like, all right, I'm giving it all to God at this point. Whatever you say, I'm here for you. It was just like a huge, like pivotal turning point in my whole family's life.
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1: I wanted to request the song Okay. My daughter loves Forrest Frank and went to one of his concerts.
0: Okay, how was it?
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7: When you're driving a car, there are a few things that are more frustrating than the words road work ahead. It means lane restrictions and delays are in your immediate future. 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Paul says this in Philippians 1. I am certain that God, who began the good work within you, will continue his work until it is finally finished on the day when Christ Jesus returns. 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If your soul was a road, you'd be filled with cones, potholes, and delays. So be patient and give yourself grace. God is not done. He started a good work in you, and through faith, he will carry it to completion.
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1: So you messed up today or last week. Yep, me too. Here's what is wild. You are still loved like crazy by God. His love for you has nothing to do with your performance, your perfection. And here's proof from Romans 5, verse 8. But God showed his great love for us by sending Christ to die for us while we were still sinners. God loves you no matter what. I'm Amy, and that's your verse of the day on K-Love.

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5: Michael, what do you want to hear tonight?
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5: Did you?
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1: Hey, Karen, this is Jacob.
2: Weren't you on vacation last time you called?
1: Yeah.
2: How'd it go?
1: It was awesome. You know, it's been really hot, and so I've just been trying to stay cool in the water.
2: Where are you at, Jacob? Because we're in Tennessee, and it is very hot here.
1: I'm actually in Hartsville, South Carolina.
2: Doesn't it just feel like soup outside right now?
1: Oh, I know.
2: Like walking in, like you're in soup. Like you are the soup.
1: Yeah, right.
2: Well, let me see if I can get a song on for you tonight.
1: I was wondering if I could hear Cece, the Goodness of God. It's kind of my testimony. I've been through like so many surgeries. I was battling like with a lot of fear, but God gave me a peace of mind, and he let me know that he was going to go with me, and I'm just here to let people know that if he did that for me, he can do it for them, no matter what it is. God is faithful.
2: You know, when we face it again, because we will, listen, we're going to be scared again. There's going to be other things that pop up in life where we're going to feel out of control.
1: Oh, sure.
2: You're going to be able to have that moment to look back on and say, okay, God, I know you did it once. And you may do it differently this time. It may be different this time, but
1: that's it.
2: It'll still be good.
1: But we're going to trust him.
2: We're going to trust him. Yes, we will.
1: God, I don't understand it, but I'm going to trust you.
2: Yes. That is such a good point. You don't have to understand it to trust.
3: I love you, Lord, for your mercy never fails me.

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1: Hey, K-Love, this is Chandler Moore, and this is the heart behind my song, God, I'm Just Grateful. God, I'm just grateful for you. But what this song helps me do is set my eyes on God, who is full of goodness, who is full of kindness, and list the reasons why I'm grateful. Just grateful for you. God, I'm just grateful for you. But I hope this encourages you today, while you may be going through whatever you're going through, that you still have a reason to be grateful.
2: Every morning before the house wakes and the fear starts whispering, I press play on K-Love. The coffee drips, the sun lifts its head, and the first note reaches the place that the biopsy scar can't touch. Doctors speak in scans and numbers, K-Love speaks in hope. Between appointments and what-ifs, I meet God in melodies, promises braided through news, prayer, and a song I didn't know I needed. Positive and encouraging became my battle rhythm, a quiet anthem that steadies my steps every day.
0: So you messed up today or last week? Yep, me too. Here's what is wild. You are still loved like crazy by God. His love for you has nothing to do with your performance, your perfection. And here's proof from Romans 5, verse 8. But God showed his great love for us by sending Christ to die for us while we were still sinners. God loves you no matter what. I'm Amy, and that's your verse of the day on K-Love.

0: Don't just request a song. Tell us why it matters. 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
1: Your guys' app showed up on my phone one day, already downloaded and installed, and I didn't do it. And the very first song I ever heard was God Only Knows by For King and Country. You just got to cry out to him. And he can do miraculous things if you just cry out.

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Mm-mm. I mean, the fact that you are here right now is proof that he's still working. So you don't give up either, okay? Here's new from Rachel Purcell. Let's keep going. Okay, love.

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1: My daughter has autism, and we had a really hard time finding a church that would accept her. And the church we found, our pastor has a son with severe autism, the song Waymaker. And that was the first song my daughter ever sang with our choir.
2: What was it like when you saw her up there singing?
1: Kind of cried like a baby, like I am now. It's just, I remember her going to like a kids' music class and just waiting for her to get up and sing her ABCs or something. And now she sings to God every week.
2: The church itself, is it kind of catered toward people with, you know, some differences and some different needs?
1: 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Our kids sit with us in church, and like, if they make noise, that's okay.
2: That's their way of hallelujah.
1: Absolutely.

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0: 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Maybe even while doing the dishes.
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4: Some people brought a blind man to Jesus. Some people brought a blind man to Jesus. They begged him to touch the man and heal him. The first thing I notice about this scripture is that the miracle that was performed was not initiated by the person in need, but by those around him. There is no clearer definition of the church than this, that we do not wait for the needs of lost people to be declared before we show up as an answer to meet those needs. The question is, are we willing to initiate the miracle, not just on our behalf, but on behalf of someone close to us? They saw a need and they took action.
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1: Hi, this is Donna. I'd like to hear Holy Spirit by Francesca Battistelli. I love it because I call the Holy Spirit the great encourager.

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0: I truly don't know how he did it for 40 days because I can't even do it for like 12 hours. My name's Gareth. It's Caleb. Thank you for hanging out with me tonight. When the Bible talks about how Jesus fasted, he didn't eat any food for 40 days straight up on that mountain. I mean, I know there's a lot of miracles that he did, like so many miracles, I couldn't even get them out on paper, but it feels like fasting for 40 days, that feels like that was a miracle. And this is something that believers still do today. Christians, we still fast from time to time, usually not for nearly that long. I learned something this week that blows my mind that I don't think I've ever heard anybody talk about when it comes to what happens when we fast. Because a lot of the conversation that I've heard growing up was that it's a spiritual practice. It's something we do to, you know, we sacrifice this one part of our lives in order to spend that time with God and grow closer with Him. But there's something physical that happens in our body too. Do you know what the vagus nerve is? I'm not a doctor. I've just Googled, okay? But the vagus nerve, it helps control a lot of involuntary actions like our heart rate and our breathing and our digestion, those sort of things. When we fast, we give that nerve a chance to rest. And when that nerve is rested, everything else that connects to it starts to rest too. Now, fasting it's not one of the Ten Commandments, okay? Like Jesus still loves you, even if you don't fast. But he did set the example. And maybe fasting is something that he gave us to help us draw closer to him, to rest in him, mind, body, and soul.
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In 2 Corinthians 3:18, he says, "And the Lord, who is the Spirit, makes us more and more like him as we are changed into his glorious image." Throughout our journey, the Lord is always with us, changing us from glory to glory, working on us little by little to make us like him. And that's pretty amazing. I'm Scott, and that's your Verse of the Day on K-Love.

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I do. I think he's leading you to him. It's always leading back to him. It's Kayla.

0: 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It's Jesus-centered. It's adorable. 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

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Yeah, you could be the one that tells the world about that, because K-Love is a listener-funded ministry. 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

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My-

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3: Hey, this is Peter Burton. 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It's a reminder that because of what Jesus did on the cross, we can say so long to our past, to our guilt, and our shame, no matter what season you're walking through.
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5: 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It has allowed me to witness to other people. You make a huge impact. You know, I'm just riding down the road just praising God.
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You know, Toby Mac wrote this next song when he wanted to like kind of step back and absorb God's goodness. And he quoted his friend, who's an author, Christy McClellan, who said, "We glance at God and stare at ourselves versus the opposite." And he's like, you know what? When I actively stare at God, my response is, "Lord, it feels good to be loved by you." Here he is, Toby Mac. I'm K-Love.

If you have a hope or a dream, no matter what your age, I want to encourage you to follow those dreams because you have hope in Jesus and he makes all things possible. Here's Mercy Me on her way. I'm K-Love.

0: Jobber.
1: Fear is a liar. And Jesus tells us to fear not so many times in the Bible. Here's Carly Ann Taylor, Why Should I Worry? On K-Love.

0: So if you're like me and you're in the early stages of battling some kind of a virus and you're like, no, I want to encourage you. That was Carly Ann Taylor. Why should I worry? It's K-Love. I'm Monica. It is so easy to focus on how miserable we feel and just wanting to go lie down and not get up. But what if instead of letting that sickness steal our joy, we choose to praise God right in the middle of it? The Bible is really clear. It says, I will bless the Lord at all times. His praise shall continually be in my mouth. And you know, sometimes worship isn't about feeling good. It's about remembering that God is good. And somehow, when we lift our eyes to Him, our hearts get stronger, even if our bodies are still healing. So, if you're like me, a little bit under the weather today, don't let the virus have the final word. Let your praise remind your soul that God is still faithful.
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7: 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In 2 Corinthians 3:18, he says, "And the Lord, who is the Spirit, makes us more and more like Him as we are changed into His glorious image." Throughout our journey, the Lord is always with us, changing us from glory to glory, working on us little by little to make us like Him. And that's pretty amazing. I'm Scott, and that's your verse of the day on K-Love.

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Matthew West, What If? On K-Love.

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0: So you cherish that time in the morning. First thing, everybody's asleep. You have your coffee. You have your Bible and you get to spend time with Jesus. That was Jeremy Camp, Revival on K-Love and Monica. But summer kind of throws that off a little bit. Kids are home from school. Vacation plans change. People are visiting. And all of a sudden you feel like you're distant from God. You're like, wait, what happened to my walk with Jesus every day? Well, K-Love wants to help you to stay summer strong. We have all kinds of things, the verse of the day, video devotionals. We have got the K-Love app. You can talk to a K-Love pastor. 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And they're saying, hey, we want to make sure K-Love stays summer strong so that the next person can tune in and be uplifted and draw closer to Jesus. 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
2: Hey, K-Love, this is Jamie McDonald, and this is the story behind my new song, Ain't No Way.
3: Ain't no way that he's gonna let me down.
2: 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Have you forgotten about me? But there's no way you're gonna let me down.
3: My God, he's got a history of showing up for me. Ain't no way.
2: As I look back over my life, there's not one time that you failed me, and you're gonna show up for me now. And that's what Ain't No Way is all about.
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4: I suffered a lot of trauma as a child to deal with some mental health issues because of that. And just one day I was flipping through the radio, found K-Love. It seems like every time I'm about to have a mental breakdown, there's just always a song that speaks to whatever I'm going through at that very moment. And it's helped me so much. And it's helped me grow closer to God and stay grounded in my faith. I get to worship Him and feel His Spirit.
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5: In one simple verse, Paul sums up our entire journey as a Christian, from redemption and sanctification here on earth to our glorious entry into heaven and eternal life. In 2 Corinthians 3:18, he says, "And the Lord, who is the Spirit, makes us more and more like Him as we are changed into His glorious image." Throughout our journey, the Lord is always with us, changing us from glory to glory, working on us little by little to make us like Him. And that is pretty amazing. I'm Scott, and that's your verse of the day on K-Love.

That was Phil Wickham. The king is in the room on K-Love. And indeed, he is. He is right there with you. His presence is with you. Here's the author, Brandon Lake and Nick Jonas on K-Love.

kind of hard to believe that it's Tuesday already. Where, what happened? As usual, we get to make the most of every moment that God gives us. Here's Andrew Ripp, Hold Me Up, featuring Jervis Campbell on K-Love.

If you get a chance today, give somebody else a genuine compliment. You know, your eyes are gorgeous. I love the way you carry yourself. That shirt looks magnificent with your skin tone. Just be authentic. Bea Turner, I'm Kayla.

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5: 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He sees you, He's with you, and He is for you.
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love that you're starting out your Tuesday morning with us here at K-Love. No better place to be, really, to set your mind in the right direction. Seth Schleter.

0: You know that song that you used to listen to? It was during youth group, and you're just like, I miss that song. I don't remember what it is, but I miss it. That was Franny Cash. Jesus All Along on K-Love. I'm Monica. The thing about the song that you forget but yet miss is that you just need to hear it again, and then it'll bring back all the memories. 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
6: Hey, what's up, K-Love? 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

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He is already there. Here's We the Kingdom on K-Love.

you're somebody that's smart enough to bring an actual list to the grocery store, I commend you. Sometimes I bring the list and I forget to actually look at it. It's a conundrum. Andrew Rip, here's I Do It Again on K-Love.

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He's amazing. Here's Forrest Frank, okay, on K-Love. Lord,

0: I think the hope and the dream of every parent who follows Jesus is that their kids would love Jesus as much as they do. And we want to help you to help your kids get to that point of loving Jesus, of singing his songs. That was Forrest Frank, okay, on K-Love. I'm Monica. That is where K-Love Kids comes in. Your kids are going to absolutely love singing along to all their favorite K-Love songs sung by kids just like them. 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
2: Pain has a way of shaping how we see ourselves. 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Over time, those experiences can begin to define us. But the gospel tells a better story. In Christ, your identity is not determined by what happened to you, or even what you've done. Your identity is rooted in what Jesus has done for you. His sinless life, his atoning death on the cross, his resurrection. Because of him, you are loved beyond limits. Because of him, you are redeemed. Because of him, your past does not get the final word. Because of him, he does. God's voice speaks a stronger truth than the painful voices of your yesterday.
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3: 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In 2 Corinthians 3:18, he says, "And the Lord, who is the Spirit, makes us more and more like him as we are changed into his glorious image." Throughout our journey, the Lord is always with us, changing us from glory to glory, working on us little by little to make us like him. And that is pretty amazing. I'm Scott, and that's your verse of the day on K-Love.

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0: I think one of the biggest temptations when you're waiting on God's promises for your life is to go back to where you came from and just be like, ah, never mind. It's not happening. I'm going to give up. And God's like, no, wait. I've got good things planned. Hang on. Maybe that's a message for you this morning. Josiah Queen, My Promised Land. I'm Kayla.
1: Yeah, me.

0: Sometimes I feel like I'm running a sweatshop in my own house. That was Stephen McWhorter. Come, Jesus, come on K-Love. I'm Monica. So about a year ago, my husband installed solar panels on our house. Now he monitors the energy that we are either gaining or losing. Like, I don't even know what. And so he's like, you have to do the drying between 10 and 2. At which point you have to turn off the air conditioner because you can't do both at the same time. And then the minute you're done drying, you can turn on the air conditioner, but only for so long. So if you know what it's like in the heat, trying to rush through the drying, trying to make sure everything's folded and done in a certain time frame, you know what I'm talking about when I say sweatshop. Don't get me wrong. I am so grateful that he monitors the energy in such a manner and saves us, I don't know how much money, but boy, howdy. I cannot wait until winter.
1: Whether you're in your car, packing a lunch, or in your jammies, we are Carlos and Amy, and we would love to spend your mornings with you on K-Love.
2: We want to be like that friend that sits with you in whatever season of life you might be in. And also, you know we're going to bring the party.
3: Yes, happy dance.
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1: It is the joy,
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6: What up, my K-Love family? This is Andrew Rip. And my friend Jervis Campbell and I wrote this song called Hold Me Up.
7: Hold me up, oh my, my Lord. Hold me up, hold me up.
6: It's just all about how we need to be doing life with friends. We can't be going through life by ourselves, disconnected.
7: Oh my, my Lord. Hold me up, hold me up.
6: It's a summertime song. Very, very true. It's been powerful in my own life. So I hope you love it.
1: What's your K-Love story?
8: I just know that each day that I would tune in, it had such a powerful impact, not only in my life, but on my heart and my capability to walk through that dark season with joy and hope. And I thank you, this station, to be able to say, against all odds and despite what it looks like, that I would not just survive in the situation, but thrive. And that was amazing to me.
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9: In one simple verse, Paul sums up our entire journey as a Christian, from redemption and sanctification here on earth to our glorious entry into heaven and eternal life. In 2 Corinthians 3:18, he says, "And the Lord, who is the Spirit, makes us more and more like him as we are changed into his glorious image." Throughout our journey, the Lord is always with us, changing us from glory to glory, working on us little by little to make us like him. And that is pretty amazing. I'm Scott, and that's your verse of the day on K-Love.

I think you would have to be absent of having human emotions to think that it's always going to be well. Like, just having faith in Jesus is enough to not have any sort of pain or discouragement. And I love that Mercy Me is like, yeah, sometimes our prayer is to make it well, not it is well. Here's Mercy Me. I'm Kayla.

I think I've mentioned this before, but there have been multiple times where I've felt the Spirit of God just encourage me to get on my knees and say thank you, even for something that I don't like. In fact, most of the time, it's for something that is not favorable. And I'll tell you what, whenever I've followed through on that, God has done miraculous things. Here's Leanna Crawford. Thank God on K-Love.

If you've ever had one of those moments where you're just in tears, when you realize how good God has been in your life, then you can probably relate to this song from Chandler Moore on K-Love.

0: It's so good when you're having a moment and you're grumpy and you're just tired. It's so helpful. That was Chandler Moore. God, I'm just grateful. I'm K-Love. I'm Monica. And of course, I'm talking about the K-Love app, which you may just think, well, what? How's that going to make me happy? Because the joy that comes out of your phone through the K-Love app when you're listening to K-Love music, it's almost instantaneous. You're like, wait a minute. God is good. My problems aren't so big after all. It's just a happy thing. Having the K-Love app is such a joy bringer, and it's free in your app store.
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2: Few things imprison the heart like unforgiveness. When someone wounds us deeply, we replay what happened. We imagine what it would feel like for them to understand the pain they caused. But over time, something strange happens. The person who hurt us may move on while we remain tied to the wound. That's why forgiveness matters so deeply. Forgiveness does not say the wound didn't matter. It releases the burden of vengeance into God's hands. At the cross, Jesus prayed for those who were crucifying him. Father, forgive them. When we forgive, we step into the freedom Jesus modeled. And friends, forgiveness is not weakness. Forgiveness is the pathway to freedom. It's time for you to be set free.
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0: On the night you're falling all to pieces, you can bring your lonely heart to Jesus. What if I told you that I believe in
1: the right song at the right time?

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I never had a bigger moment of the wrong perspective in my life than I did this weekend. And I want to share it with you next because I guarantee you've had a situation just like this on K-Love.

0: is love.
1: Some days are just pure chaos. K-Love, we're Carlos and Amy. You wake up, and just from like the moment go,
2: you feel it.
1: Everything is going off the rails. You just know.
2: I've been there.
1: Today's going to be one of them days.
2: Mm-hmm.
1: I had had one of them days. And by the end of it, I was just kind of done.
2: Oh.
1: And our house this past weekend, I don't know, like a child email blast went out.
2: come to Carlos's house. Said,
1: party at Carlos's house. Because at one point, Amy, I counted, there were 17 children running in or around my house.
2: And just remind yourself, one day you're going to miss it.
1: Oh, I know. And I did. And that wasn't even the missed perspective that I had. But it was when I looked around and I saw every child holding either a bottle of body armor or water bottle or chip or Dorito or snack. And I'm like, how much is this costing me?
2: The price tag in front of you.
1: And then it's all the toys everywhere. Mm-hmm. I'm like, I got to clean half this up because, you know, kids are.
2: Yep.
1: I got footballs down the street. I don't know where all my tennis balls went. That got turned into some game. I don't know. Like, things are just disappearing. And I'm like, and my wife walks up to me and she takes a picture. And in that picture, all I see is the water bottles that are costing me an arm and a leg, the missing toys, something broken. And she says, man, I want to get this picture framed. Look at the joy in all their faces.
2: Yes.
1: I was looking at the wrong things.
2: Yes.
1: I look back at the picture and there are my two boys and they have got the biggest smiles on their faces as they're being chased by 7 or 8 other kids. 3 of them, I don't even know who those kids are. There are 3 kids I've never met before.
2: And those are the things, Carlos, that they will remember, that your door was always wide open to any kiddo who wanted to come in.
1: And I share that with you because, man, a lot of times we carry the wrong perspective with us. And a small tweak can bring in all the joy.
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0: Jesus, He brings peace, direction, and security. 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

0: The instructions are pretty simple, but they can be hard to follow sometimes.
1: Yes.
0: K-Love, we're Carlos and Amy.
1: It's love God and love people. Here's Danny Gokey.
0: It's the people part that trips me up sometimes.
1: Oh.

0: There are some people who need almost like an intervention.
1: Mm.
0: I'm not sure if Amy's intervention worthy, but we're getting close to it.
1: You think?
0: What you're doing, Aim, that you do all the time.
1: Tell me.
0: I think you need some help.
1: Okay.
0: Next on K-Love.

0: Some people live in denial.
1: Mm.
0: Amy, sometimes you live in denial.
1: I want to know when.
0: Caleb, we're Carlos, and Amy has this tendency.
1: Yes.
0: Whenever anything is physically wrong with her,
1: okay,
0: she brushes it off. It's never, I have allergies. It's always something else. So she's sneezing her face off. She's drippy. Her eyes are wet, but she's like, no, it's not allergies. I don't have allergies. I'm fine.
1: I don't have allergies, Carlos.
0: This morning,
1: yep,
0: all morning, she keeps saying, my glands feel swollen. Like, she's touching her neck. She's like, they're like golf balls. But I'm fine.
1: I am fine. I'm just drinking lots of water. It'll be great.
0: Are you adverse to medicine? Do you not like doctor visits? Like, I feel like it's always the guy who avoids going to the doctor. Amy,
1: I love my doctor.
0: Go say hi.
1: I love my doctor.
0: Pay him a visit.
1: I'm not sick, Carlos. I really feel like a good nap will solve anything.
0: I mean, I know it works for Elijah in the Bible, a nap and a snack.
1: Thank you. Thank you.
0: But Amy, there's something. Your glands just don't inflate for no reason.
1: I think you're maybe nervous. I'm not contagious because there's nothing wrong with me.
0: I mean, ask half of America as they're trying to avoid lettuce right now.
1: That's
0: okay?
1: True.
0: Because the moment anyone gets a stomach bug, right, everyone's like, oh no, is this the parasite? Is this it? Is this, am I going to be down for weeks? Like, you just get it checked out. You never know. She's not going to. She's staring at me like, I'm not saying any more words.
1: Because I'm not sick.
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5: Many people carry regret, a decision you wish you could undo, words you wish you could take back. 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But the gospel tells a different story. Think about Peter. On the night Jesus was arrested, Peter denied even knowing him. If anyone had reason to drown in regret, it was Peter. But after the resurrection, Jesus restored him. The man who failed publicly became the man who boldly proclaimed the gospel. That's the power of grace. Your worst moment does not define your life. God's mercy does. 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
6: In one simple verse, Paul sums up our entire journey as a Christian, from redemption and sanctification here on earth to our glorious entry into heaven and eternal life. In 2 Corinthians 3:18, he says, "And the Lord, who is the Spirit, makes us more and more like him as we are changed into his glorious image." Throughout our journey, the Lord is always with us, changing us from glory to glory, working on us little by little to make us like him. And that's pretty amazing. I'm Scott, and that's your Verse of the Day on K-Love.

0: If you are on the edge of letting go, I'm going to ask you to hold on. K-Love, we're Carlos and Amy, because I know that God is rarely early, but he is never late. And if you are thinking about letting go, God in an instant can turn it all around.
1: I was incarcerated at the time. I had been in prison for about 9 years, and I was right there being able to get out and be released, but I was having a hard time finding an address and kept getting denied and denied and denied. Around that time, I had lost a good friend of mine from brain cancer. And then a couple weeks after that, my dad passed away. I was pretty much at the give up point of giving everything up. And the song Promises came up on K-Love. And it totally saved my life and turned everything around for me.
2: Yeah.
1: And I thank you guys so much for that.
0: Yeah.
2: That, my friend, is hope. No matter how dark your situation may feel, how impossible it may feel, hold on to God's promises, because he will never, ever let you down.

0: heart.
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When it comes to your marriage, what's the best advice you would give someone based on what you've learned? Garth in studio, and he had a pretty interesting question for the married couples. Would love to hear your opinion next. 800-900-1300.

0: If you've been married for any amount of time, you've already learned so much.
1: Sure.
0: K-Love, we're Carlos and Amy. I think I was like 2 days into my marriage. I was like, this is different. But Garth is here with us, and he's got wedding bells in his head already.
1: Yes.
0: And he wants to know,
2: what's your best marital advice for a dating couple?
1: Let me just think, like, what has been
2: the best? Because y'all were talking about how you go and you purchase a bunch of clothes, but it's, you know, it's thrifting, so it's different. Because Emmy has been like, hey, I just spent like X amount of dollars on clothes. As a man that's just newly into a relationship, I'm like, what? What do you mean you spent that much on clothes? I didn't know that's how much it was.
0: Amy only shops at Marshall's.
1: Or Goodwill or the thrift store around the corner.
3: Hey.
0: The advice I would give to any marriage, one, have a budget, but two, learn to be great forgivers. Because when she goes and spends $150 on some sweatpants, and you're like, girl, like, to be a great forgiver, I think that pays dividends. And the little things, so I'll be honest, that's a little thing, right?
2: Yeah.
0: But over the course of time, you're going to have some big things that happen. Sometimes intentional, sometimes not intentional. And if you harbor bitterness in any relationship, marriage or not, that bitterness is poison.
2: Yeah.
0: And will kill in the long run.
2: Yeah.
0: So when you can early on learn to work through and forgive and to like really talk about things, not harbor that bitterness, I think that's the key. That was my mistake in my first marriage.
1: Yeah.
0: But like in marriage numero uno, like we didn't talk about anything. And I was going through like the loss of my mom and the change of my family. And I was trying to just be a man and not talk about how I was hurting. Mm. She was going through her things and we were just not talking. We're just living two very separate lives. And that we both harbored so much bitterness that we ended up hurting each other. You know, and we let that kill that marriage along with other things. Just being young and dumb and making mistakes.
2: 100%.
0: In this marriage, a much healthier one, Amber and I talk about everything openly.
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9: 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Okay.

0: with a lot of things. Even sometimes the things of the world are good things or things that you're trying to do for God, but it's easy to get burned out and dry even in those places. But I'm thankful that we have a place that we can go, well, we can drink from, that will never run dry.
1: I just know that each day that I would tune in, it had such a powerful impact, not only in my life, but on my heart and my capability to walk through that dark season with joy and hope. And I think that's the biggest thing that God has spoke to me. And I think he used this station, Instrumental, to be able to say, against all odds, not just surviving the situation, but thriving. And that was amazing to me.
2: In one simple verse, Paul sums up our entire journey as a Christian, from redemption and sanctification here on earth to our glorious entry into heaven and eternal life. In 2 Corinthians 3:18, he says, "And the Lord, who is the Spirit, makes us more and more like him as we are changed into his glorious image." Throughout our journey, the Lord is always with us, changing us from glory to glory, working on us little by little to make us like him. And that's pretty amazing. I'm Scott, and that's your Verse of the Day on K-Love.

0: You gotta get up.
1: Get up.
2: Get up.
0: Get up.
2: Get up.
1: Come on, get up.
0: Carlos and Amy are up because you're up.
1: Get up.
0: I'm up. I'm up. This is the K-Love Morning Show.

0: Maybe it's what saved your marriage. What's the best piece of advice you would give to a young couple walking towards the altar? K-Love or Carlos and Amy, Garth has wedding bells in his future, thinking through a lot of things with his girlfriend, Emmy. And he's asked us, what is the best advice you would give to a young couple?
1: Never, ever go to bed mad at each other. Mm. If you're arguing, agree to disagree until you can have time to really sit down and talk about it. But never go to bed mad at each other, because then you stew it in your mind all night.
0: That one's always, for me, easier said than done. I know I've gone to bed angry a few times.
2: I know, and I kind of push back on that, too, because I'm the kind of person who needs to think things through. And once I think through, I respond a lot better.
1: You can disagree, but don't go to bed mad.
0: Yeah.
1: Agree that you don't agree.
0: Yeah.
1: It's okay to not agree, but don't be mad at each other when you go to bed.
0: Yeah, they're stewing on it, which

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1: And you can do that as a K-Love insider. 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

0: You ask any marriage and you will get different advice on to what makes a marriage work.
1: And what works for my marriage after 28 years, and I just discovered it over the last couple of years, I'll share next.
2: Oh, wow.

0: The best marriage advice you would give to any couple. K-Love, we're Carlos and Amy. Garth is here. He's got wedding bells in his future, and he's wondering, what's that advice I should take to heart now?
1: I think one thing that I can add to that is something Eric and I have started to do. So 28 years we've been married, and we will go out and we have to schedule it, because for many years it got lost in our kiddos to where I'm like, I don't know the last time it was just you and I together. And we would go out, and it's so hard. You cannot talk about anything to do with work, anything to do with the children, anything that like typically you would go to and start talking about. We just have to talk about, and maybe you guys are still in that dream stage. You probably are, because you don't have all those things. But once you get into marriage where it's, have the bills been paid? Who cleaned the kitchen? Did you make sure the kids had a pair of jeans? You lose the fun and the love and the passion that you once had and when you looked at each other. So I think that that's something that's really been revolutionary for our marriage, is talking those things through and not forgetting who you are as an individual and who you are as a couple.
0: Yeah. I'll tell you, it's funny how fast, like, the romance changed. Like,
1: yes,
0: literally, like, you are like hot and heavy and romantic and it's awesome, like all this premarital stuff.
2: Yeah.
0: The moment you get married, like, everything's now allowable.
1: Yeah.
0: You don't have to work as hard anymore.
1: Yes.
0: So the romance, if you're not careful with it, that romance will pretty fast.
1: Yep. Eric and I had so much fun the other day. Where were we at?
0: Careful. I don't want to know.
1: No, not that.
0: Hey, there are some stories I don't need, Amy.
1: We
0: had so much fun.
1: We went to the aquarium.
0: We drove
2: out. The romance was back.
0: We drove out to Lookout Point.
1: No.
0: To hear what the kids talk about.
1: No. We went to the aquarium and we were feeding like stingrays with dead fish, and it was like so much fun and we were laughing, and I just thought, I want to be able to laugh and have fun with my husband. And it's just, you're right. Mm-hmm. When you have so many things that you have to get done, which that's part of life. You have, you know, rent, you have to go to the grocery store, you have to do life.
0: Yeah.
1: You lose that. And then sometimes it's easy to be like, I don't know this person anymore. And then that takes you down a very dangerous slope.
0: Yeah.
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4: 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Honesty becomes the doorway to healing. 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
7: Olympic gold medalist Earl Young thought his greatest achievement was winning gold at age 19. Then leukemia struck at age 71. However, a stem cell match of only 1 in 22 million saved his life. And now Earl has discovered his true purpose.
8: The greatest day of my life was when they told me I had AML, because of what it's done for me in relation to our Father, my spiritual side. I wouldn't give it back.
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8: 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It changes the recipient. It changes the giver. Your spiritual nature takes a new turn. You can't help it.
7: Find out how Earl is saving the lives of those in need, revealing that true greatness isn't found in medals, but in serving others. It's at klove.com/news.

0: author.
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0: Some of y'all are being judgy without even realizing it.
1: Oh, no.
0: Specifically, how we as Christians, where we judge the most
1: Ooh.
0: In secret, next on K-Love.

0: I've never felt more seen. Is that the word?
1: Okay.
0: And also injured by words. And I did with this. K-Love, we're Carlos and Amy. It's where, as Christians, we are secretly judgy.
1: This does not sound good.
0: It's meant to be tongue-in-cheek, and some of the responses are really funny.
1: Okay.
0: But they were asking, as believers, where do you get judgy? Maybe when you shouldn't.
1: Oh, we never should be.
0: First response on the list, Amy.
1: Uh-oh.
0: When you were in the 10 items or less checkout
1: Stop!
0: Line.
1: Stop! That's not true!
0: Are you counting to make sure they are less than whatever the number is?
1: I do not. I don't want to admit to this. I'm like hiding in a corner right now. But
0: I know you do.
1: I'm so guilty of that. Please forgive me, Lord.
0: It might be like, you might be one over and a part of me is like, you're in the wrong line.
1: Oh, maybe they're in a big hurry. We should give them some grace.
0: One that got me was someone's coffee order. And we judge how long the name is. It's like, just get a coffee. Or like, get your Cuban. Or your Americano.
1: Oh.
0: Why does it have to be some kind of mocha frappalapa? Something from J.R. Tolkien's book? Like, this is not Lord of the Rings. This is not rocket science. This is coffee.
1: Keep it simple is what you're saying.
0: And I do get judgy. Like, why do you have to have 17 words in one order?
1: Oh, no.
0: And this one, like, because I know this is us on Sundays. It bugs me.
1: What do you mean? This does bug me,
0: but because I feel like I'm being judged.
1: Okay.
0: We save too many seats. Like, you know, like, my mother-in-law, my father-in-law, always get to church first. They're there before the doors open somehow. I don't know. I guarantee you my pastor's come inside, and they're already sitting in their pews. And he's like, how'd you get here? So then they save seats. And and my wife, because we got kids.
1: Yes.
0: And then my wife's sister and their family, they've got kids. Like, we're always barely making it before the worship song starts.
1: And there's like 15 seats saved and people are showing up and there's nowhere to sit, but there are your seats.
0: But they throw a purse out there.
1: Yeah.
0: One purse, 5 extra seats, and then the whole time people are like, are you saving the row or is that new? And then when you, I feel like, and this is me, I am self-judging myself here. If you're trying to save 5 seats, put down 5 items. So people know exactly how many seats you have on hold.
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4: We wanted to take a quick moment to share with you the heart behind our brand new song, What If I Told You? 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Come with me to cover when you need
3: 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Closer than a brother when you bleed. Sometimes you wake up and you just don't feel quite good enough. It was this day that this song was made.
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4: 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What if we told you it's not about being good enough? What if we told you that there is Jesus who literally is love?
5: I don't even know how I started listening to K-Love. I just came across it, I guess. They had the message for today that said, whatever you're going through, you got to find the good in your bad situation. Honestly, I was getting mad every time that I heard it. I raised my hand to the sky and I yelled out to God. I was like, where's the good in this? Tell me, I've lost everything. For the first time in my life, I heard him say, would you have come back if not for this? And whew, that is the day that changed my life. I told God, I said, you know, I don't know how it's going to look in life your way, but I can't do it my way anymore. And I gave my life to him.
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0: be honest, there are some things you're a little judgy on.
1: This is so sensitive.
0: You should see Amy's face.
1: I'm uncomfortable, Carlos.
0: Gay love, we're Carlos and Amy. I found that like this is meant to be tongue-in-cheek, and
1: I found this.
0: People, Christians, are sharing the areas we at times get secretly judgy. For instance, you always judge the person who claps when the plane lands.
1: That's me.
2: Oh, yeah.
1: So keep judging me. Hey, pilot, good job.
0: Well, this one, because I know this is me. Do you judge the person who takes the last donut without cutting it in half first?
2: Oh, you would be the person that always take the last donut.
0: Everyone else got a whole donut?
2: Yeah, and I do judge you slightly, just so you know.
0: Why do I have to cut it in half?
1: Nobody's going to take that other half. Just eat the whole thing.
0: Thank you! Because if you don't take it, that half sits there in its loneliness.
1: Yes!
0: Keep the donut united.
2: Oh, my
0: Walk away. If you got the last one, good for you.

0: Amy, you could be a politician.
1: Why?
0: You flip-flop so fast.
1: No, I do. No, this is just a really uncomfortable thing you've been talking about.
0: No, it's been funny is what it's been. It's how sometimes as Christians we secretly judgy.
1: We should just offer a lot of grace.
0: We should, and we do, but we are still a little judgy sometimes. You know, you count the items in front of you, and then that's that 8-item, 10-item, 12 checkout line.
1: I do. I don't want to admit it.
0: You're like, I see you, Freddy. You are one item over.
1: Freddy.
0: Secretly judgy. But Amy has not liked it at all until Allie said this next thing.
2: Okay, so you know what drives me absolutely crazy is at the grocery store when someone doesn't put their cart back.
1: Yes.
2: I think it is so rude because it's such a simple task to do.
0: And all of a sudden now Amy's like, oh, I'm all in.
2: Yes.
0: Here's the reason why
1: they
0: I'm all
1: say
0: in.
1: That whether or not you put your cart back is the biggest predictor of your character.
2: Okay, so I'm not gonna lie. My ex-boyfriend literally went, the first time we went shopping, we went to Walmart actually, and we had the cart. He put all the stuff in his car. I'm sitting in the car waiting for him to get in. He did not put the cart back.
0: See?
2: And I was judging him hardcore. He gets in the car. I'm silent for a couple minutes, and he's like, babe, are you good? And I'm like, I can't believe you didn't put the cart away.
0: And he's like, what?
2: Yeah.
1: Also notice ex-boyfriend.
2: That's right. Keyword.
0: Yeah. And also notice all of a sudden Amy's all in now. She's like, oh, I'm okay with this judginess.

How one simple statement turned me from sad mom to expectant and hopeful. And I'm going to share what I heard next on K-Love.

0: like I'm grieving, and maybe that's a little extreme, but something that a friend said to me put it all in perspective. K-Love, we are Carlos and Amy, and we are a sports family. All my boys have done sports. I'm a sports mom. My husband's a sports dad.
1: It's and amazing you don't drive a Tahoe or a Suburban. I feel like that's the car I would expect.
2: Quintessential, yes.
0: Yes, because you
1: Here
0: have
1: comes
0: all,
1: a soccer mom.
0: All the sports equipment, all
1: driving
0: the things.
1: Driving her tank.
0: Yes, yes. So it threw me for a loop when our son, Max, he's decided that he's quitting football.
1: His senior year.
0: His senior year. And since he was itty bitty in peewee football, he has dreamed about this moment, but it's an injury and we've talked it through and he's okay with this decision. As a mama, I'm struggling. And so I was talking to a coworker, sweet Gina, and she asked me about it. She knew that we were going through all these things. And she said, well, how are you feeling? And I said, I'm sad. I just feel like my son's going to miss out on so many things. And he's always been dreaming about football and now no football. So what's going to happen now? And she so gently said, but what if this is God making room or opening up doors to something even greater?
1: Yeah.
0: I had never once even thought about it. I was so in my own pity party for my son, thinking he's missing out. He's losing something because he quit. And instead, it's like, okay, God, what are you going to do with this? And how are you going to show up?
1: You ever see that meme? And it's this little baby or a little like toddler holding a teddy bear. And like there's this image of Jesus saying, just give it to me. I have something better for you, right? And behind Jesus's back is a bigger, greater teddy bear.
0: Stop it.
1: That's us.
0: Yeah.
1: So much. We fight to hold on to what we are comfortable with, what we know.
0: Yeah.
1: Because we're afraid to let go, not realizing that what's behind the next door is going to be greater than anything you're currently living in now.
0: And I don't know what sort of change or loss, or maybe you've quit something too and you're wondering, okay, what's next? Instead of thinking about, okay, this is what I'm missing, just think about it and get excited about what you might be finding.
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6: Sometimes people wonder if God really understands what I'm going through. 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
7: 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In 2 Corinthians 3:18, he says, "And the Lord, who is the Spirit, makes us more and more like him as we are changed into his glorious image." 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And that is pretty amazing. I'm Scott, and that's your verse of the day on K-Love.

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0: It's easy. It's stuff you know. Next up, we'll see how well Amy and Allie do with I Should Have Known That on K-Love.
1: For years I've run the fast lane.

0: Hey, love, we are Carlos and Amy.
1: Easy trivia. Stuff you know. We call the game I Should Have Known That. Because at some point, you've heard these answers, or at least know where these answers should be found.
0: Yes, so, sir.
1: Easy peasy. Amy, Allie, round one. What is the most common letter in the English language?
0: Oh, I think it's A.
1: Nope. Sorry. Nope.
2: Allie.
1: Nope.
0: Dashed my hopes and dreams.
1: I know. I hit the wrong button.
2: Real excited about
1: that's
2: that.
1: Me. No.
2: Let's say...
1: It is a vowel.
2: It is a
0: okay.
2: vowel. E.
1: There you go.
0: Good job, Amy.
1: Because Amy was about to say T.
2: T. I was.
1: It is the letter E.
2: Thank
1: all right.
2: you.
1: What color were carrots originally before the 17th century?
2: Purple.
1: Yes.
0: Good job,
2: They're
0: Amy.
2: Beautiful. We had them for Thanksgiving this year.
0: Really?
1: How many miles will the average human walk in a lifetime?
0: Oh, so many. I think it's going to be close to almost 2 million.
2: 2 million? I was thinking 1,000.
1: It's less than 2 million.
2: Yeah.
0: Really? I mean, if we're walking 10,000 steps a day, at least.
1: Which is what? A mile? 2 miles?
0: No, that's 8 miles.
1: No.
0: Yes, I promise you.
1: Hey, Siri, how many miles is 10,000 steps? 4 miles.
0: Oh, you're right. Yeah, 20,000 is generally 8 to 10 miles. Okay. Whoops.
1: Allie was wrong and also still wrong.
2: Wow, that was a big lesson. I'm going to say then, let's say 15,000.
1: 15,000 miles?
2: Yes.
1: No, way more.
0: In a lifetime, maybe?
2: Yeah, some people are sedentary. What's that word? sedentary?
0: Then you're right. Yes.
1: Some people are rocks. They don't move at all.
2: That's me. I just sit down after work and no.
1: Roughly, the average human will walk 100,000 miles in their lifetime.
0: Oh, okay.
2: And where are you going?
1: Somewhere. Probably chasing a kid.
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4: 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The Bible instructs us to love him with all of our heart, soul, and mind. Why? Because he deserves nothing less. He is worthy of

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2: In one simple verse, Paul sums up our entire journey as a Christian, from redemption and sanctification here on earth to our glorious entry into heaven and eternal life. In 2 Corinthians 3:18, he says, "And the Lord, who is the Spirit, makes us more and more like him as we are changed into his glorious image." Throughout our journey, the Lord is always with us, changing us from glory to glory, working on us little by little to make us like him. And that's pretty amazing. I'm Scott, and that's your Verse of the Day on K-Love.

0: we are Carlos and Amy, and this is K-Love.
1: It's stuff you might know.
0: We try.
1: Amy and Allie should know.
0: Uh-huh.
1: Will they? Final round right now on K-Love. Here we go. I should have known that. What does M&M stand for?
0: Ooh. Amy, you should know this as the candy lady.
2: No.
3: Matthew and Michael.
1: Luke and John did not make candy, so...
0: I think it stands for like, delicious.
1: Delicious.
0: Yes.
1: M and D. Mars and Muri.
0: Oh.
1: The last names of their founders.
0: Wow.
1: Yeah. All right. What do you call a group of owls?
3: A hoot. Oh,
0: that's cute,
3: eh? I love owls.
1: That's a good answer, but no.
0: I think it's like cuties. Owls are cute. No, okay.
1: A parliament.
3: Oh. Don't you wish that we could move our head around like them?
0: No, that would creep me out.
3: I would love it.
1: My mom could back in the day.
3: Oh, yes, she could.
1: All of a sudden, that head spun around quick. What movie features the quote, "Here's looking at you, kid"?
3: Casablanca.
1: Yes.
0: Good job, Aim.
1: What movie features the quote, "I'll be back"?
0: Oh, Terminator.
1: Yes.
0: Thank you.
1: Look at that. Well done on the movies today. Hey, good job. Final round, you two.
0: Yay! Thank you.

0: You ever notice the right song shows up exactly when you need it? Yeah, that's K-Love.
1: I've never seen a morning the sun forgot to rise, in every single detail, you're faithful every time.

0: Together with our differences, together we are bolder, braver, stronger.
1: As a kid, you have a big long list, all the wishes you have for your birthday. And as you get older, that list looks very different.
2: Yeah, looks like peace and quiet to me.
1: Caleb, we are Carlos and Amy. My husband's birthday is today. He's 49. Happy birthday, baby. And I asked him, what do you want? He wants tacos because it's Taco Tuesday.
2: Yeah.
1: And he wants all the family to sit down and have dinner together.
3: Oh.
1: That's simply all he asked. And then he said, if you could do dishes on the day that I have dishes, that would be nice as well. Which, I'll do the dishes. But it made me think how we used to, when we were kids, we want all the latest gadgets and nice new clothes or shoes or something exciting. And as adults, it's like, I just want to be with the people that I love.
2: Well, because you realize how much... Now time is just shifting,
1: yeah,
2: right? Like you got
1: one. That's a nice way to say it.
2: You've got one out of the house. You have another senior in the house this year.
1: Yeah,
2: you're about to be down to just the three of you. Amy's already gonna cry.
1: Carlos, don't remind us.
2: And then in three or four more summers,
1: no, Carlos, no.
2: It's just the two of you.
1: And we're just sitting at the table staring at each other singing happy birthday.
2: with warmed up lean cuisine because it's like, why even cook anymore?
1: Oh!
2: But like, I don't know. Like, I had a conversation with my grandmother a few days ago and it's just still sitting in my head. Because the only thing she asked for,
1: yes,
2: is for us to come down and visit.
1: Oh, Carlos, are you going to do it?
2: Oh, of course we are.
1: Yes, it's so worth it.
2: You know, because she's 95.
3: Oh, yep. My goodness.
2: That was her birthday. And same thing, all she wants is time.
1: Okay, let me say it. I know this is cheesy, but more than a present, you just want the presence of the people you love.
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5: Shame is one of the heaviest burdens a person can carry. 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Shame whispers, something is wrong with me. 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But the cross tells a different story. When Jesus went to the cross, he did not only carry our sins. Scripture says he also carried our shame. That means the shame that tries to imprison your heart has already been placed on Jesus. Your past does not get the final word. God's grace does. 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You are defined by his love. 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

0: certain songs will get stuck in your head forever. These two still singing, Lord, I lift your name on high.
1: Like, Lord, I love to sing your praise.
2: Keep going.
0: I mean, this song is from what, 1989?
2: Yes.
1: It's an oldie but a goodie.
0: We'll see how well these old, we almost called y'all the oldies. I meant you two will pick out the oldie songs. Okay.
2: Oh, wow.
0: I'm going to bury my head in the sand like an ostrich. We'll be right back with a new game next on K-Love.
1: We're just wise.
0: I called y'all the Golden Girls.
1: Yeah. Oh. Thanks for being a friend.

0: is to be honest.
1: Think back to what made every era stand out. Caleb, for Carlos and Amy, think back to the scrunchies of the 90s.
2: I love them and they're coming back.
1: Maybe those flare jeans from the 70s.
2: Yes. Uh-huh.
1: Every era had their thing, and musically, we found it to be true as well.
2: Sure.
1: Which is why we created K-Love Eras.
2: Ooh, and you can check it out on the K-Love app. It's free, and it's so good.
1: Now, it'll take you back to songs from yesterday all the way to today. So I thought it'd be fun to see if you two can guess the era.
2: Ooh!
1: I'll give you the song. You tell me the decade you think it came from.
2: Okay.
1: Now, if I tell you the song, I won't tell you who the artist is. You're on your own.
2: Hey.
1: You have to figure out the song by yourself. All right? Here's your first one.
0: Turn your eyes upon Jesus.
1: What era was that song made popular?
2: I'm going to say, I remember singing it in church as a little girl. I'm going to say 80s.
3: Made popular.
1: Mm-hmm.
3: I think it was much before that, Aim. And I think it was the 70s.
1: Oof, Al, you were close.
3: Oh.
1: Popularized in the 60s.
3: Okay.
2: Ah.
1: All right.
2: Good song.
1: Let me give you one more. Here we go. What's the era for this song?
4: When I in awesome wonder consider all the worlds thy hands have made.
1: What's your guess?
4: I see the stars.
3: The sound of that, that's the 40s. No? Amy Jo, you've got this.
2: How great thou art. I know it's in all the hymnals.
1: Mm-hmm.
2: I'm going to say the 20s.
1: No. They consider it wildly popular also in the 1960s thanks to Billy Graham Crusade.
2: Oh.
1: Yeah.
2: I wonder when it was written, though.
3: Oh. I wonder.
2: Yeah.
1: Super old, but it got like national stardom in the 1960s. Now, this is one person's opinion. I'm using this as the basis for this game.
2: Sure.
1: We'll come back for another round.
3: I love it.
1: And we'll see how well these two do as we go a little more modern with the songs next.
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6: This is Zach Williams, and this is the story behind my new song, Wait For Me. I wrote this song during a time when I felt completely lost, trying to figure out everything on my own. And the more I tried, the harder the road got. One day I finally looked up and prayed, God, I need some direction. And what struck me was realizing He had never left. He was just there patiently waiting for me to turn around. The song is a reminder that even when we take the long way home, God still waits for us.
7: It's been a really hard year. I was just so thankful for the music. 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That, I mean, I've lost everybody, my mom, my dad, my brother, but I know that I will see all of them again. And the music just reminds me every day that I'm not alone, even though I feel like I am. Jesus is with me, and He never leaves me.
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8: Yeah.

0: there are some days you just need a little nostalgia.
1: Yes!
0: K-Love, we're Carlos and Amy. That's what this game hopefully does for you. It's our K-Love Eras game. You tell me the decade you think these songs came from. And if you miss any of these songs, a lot of them can be found with K-Love Eras.
1: So you can hear the classics and the songs that are popular today, klove.com.
0: Now, I'll take you back to this song. Again, you have to figure out everything.
1: Okay.
0: So what decade is this from?

0: after thee.
1: Hey, it was a good Sunday morning at church when we sang that. I'm going to have to say 80s.
2: You are correct.
3: Nice, Amy Jo.
2: Yes, the 1980s. Well done. All right. How about this old one?
1: That always took me.

0: What's the decade?
1: Man, I'm going between the 90s and the 2000s.
2: Oh, Aim, it's the 2000s.
1: You think, let's do it together.
2: Let's do it. Let's actually pick a year. Don't you think it's 2004?
1: Six?
2: Six?
0: We'll just go with 2000. Okay. Good job, you two. I'm like, guess the decade. They're like, no, we're going to be specific.

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0: now.
1: When a delivery arrives right when it's expected, or you get a really great parking spot, these are some of the little unexpected joys. Come on. And you do. You start singing hallelujah. K-Love, we are Carlos and Amy, because one of those little joys happened in my life yesterday. I went out to get the mail, and usually mail is ho-hum, or it's a bunch of junk you want to throw away, or bills. But then I saw a letter that was sparkling, and I stood outside by my mailbox.
2: Was it correctly marked with the right postage in the right spot?
1: Yes. Yes, it was. It was right stamp, right return address. Everything on there looked good, but it was very suspicious because I hadn't seen it in a very long time. So I opened it up, and inside was a thank you letter.
0: What?
1: Very unexpected, and I stood out probably for 5 or 10 minutes after I had read it, just standing by the mailbox, so excited to get that little joy.
0: Oh, it was like just a handwritten letter.
1: Yes, a thank you note.
0: That's sweet.
2: We have very different levels of joy, I think.
1: Okay, so what is yours?
2: I think I'm severely lacking, I think is what it is. I would get a thank you note. I'm like, in my head, we get them sometimes. I'm just like, okay, thanks.
0: Oh.
2: But like, I'm glad it brings you joy.
1: It tickled my heart. So what tickles your heart, Carlos?
2: The first sip of warm coffee.
0: Oh, so good.
2: like this morning, we had our coffee machine upstairs wasn't working, which means I have to wait until the downstairs shop opens up. And that,
0: it's pretty hard that time. We have to wait along with you, Carlos.
1: It was tough on us.
0: It is.
2: That first sip was...
0: Aww. Just hits.
2: I mean, it was just... You got me singing hallelujah.
0: Yeah. What about when you hit every single green light on your way home?
1: Come on.
0: Is that not the best,
1: though? And you're like, thank you, Lord. That's just for me.
0: Yes. You got me singing
2: hallelujah. And like, we've talked about this. I used to make fun of something my mom always did. And it was her little moment of joy. And I was like, Lord, like, this isn't a thing. And then I got swiftly corrected one day. Yeah, I'll share that story next.
1: Whether you're in your car, packing a lunch, or in your jammies, we are Carlos and Amy, and we would love to spend your mornings with you on K-Love.
2: We want to be like that friend that sits with you in whatever season of life you might be in. And also, you know we're going to bring the party.
3: Yes, happy dance.
4: It gives you goosebumps.
3: I'm being baptized tonight.
4: Yeah.
1: It is the joy,
2: the hope,
1: the encouragement you need every morning, and you're going to hear it from 5 to 10 Central on K-Love.
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6: 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But many people are quietly carrying wounds you cannot see. A painful memory, a regret that still lingers, words spoken years ago that still echo in the heart. Sometimes we

0: Jesus, and he met them with compassion and restoration. Maybe today you're carrying something heavy that no one else sees. Here's the good news, my friends. Jesus is not afraid of your wounds. In fact, he is the healer of wounded hearts. You don't have to hide your pain from him. 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
2: In one simple verse, Paul sums up our entire journey as a Christian, from redemption and sanctification here on earth to our glorious entry into heaven and eternal life. In 2 Corinthians 3:18, he says, "And the Lord, who is the Spirit, makes us more and more like him as we are changed into his glorious image." Throughout our journey, the Lord is always with us, changing us from glory to glory, working on us little by little to make us like him. And that is pretty amazing. I'm Scott, and that's your verse of the day on K-Love.

0: us your love.
1: It could be as simple as a good hair day, but boy, oh boy, does that fill your heart with joy. Kayla, we are Carlos and Amy, and I'm so tickled because yesterday, my little unexpected joy, I got a thank you card in the mail. Carlos is looking at me like I'm crazy, but it's the little things that make a difference.
2: It is the little things. I was recently home and my sweet mama made her incredible chocolate chip cookies. Seriously, the second I walked into the room and the house was just filled with that. Oh, it was heavenly.
1: Yep.
3: I used to make fun of my mom because she would always like, thank you, Lord, for a close parking space.
1: Yes.
3: Or that one cashier, she would wait in line to get checked out through at the grocery store because they had the best conversations.
1: Oh.
3: And I'm like, God doesn't care, Mom, about your parking space.
1: Carlo.
2: Yeah, he does.
3: If he made the Israelites walk for 40 years to the promised land, he can make you walk an extra 40 steps to the grocery store.
1: Wow. Oh, wow.
3: Okay, and let me tell you, my mom always let me have my moment as I vented my frustration. And then one day I was reading the story about the axe and the spear.
1: Yes.
3: And Elijah, what he did to get the axe out of the water.
1: Yes.
3: And as I'm reading the story, I'd never heard it before. I'm like, Lord, I flash back to my mom.
1: Yep.
3: And all those parking spaces, all those chance conversations, all those moments my mom found joy in.
1: That's right.
3: I still don't have a very joyous heart. Me and Joy are not good friends. I wish you were closer. I work on it. I work on them daily to be my friend. But this is another reminder for me to don't overlook the little things.
1: And God is in everything, the big and the little. You got

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0: Good morning. I'm so glad you're listening to K-Love. I got something that I think will just put the biggest smile on your face, courtesy of Forrest Frank. I'll tell you what it is next.
1: I

0: I'm a big Forrest Frank fan. I love his music, but I also love how he finds creative ways to point people to Jesus. I'm Scott. I'm so glad you're listening to K-Love. I saw the cutest video on Instagram today. In fact, if you're on Insta, you can find me at K-Love Scott or at K-Love Middays. And I shared this video, and you've got to see it because it's just so cute. He's just got this boyish grin on his face, and it has the sweetest way of reminding us who Jesus is, reminding us that we all need a little Jesus in our life. I don't want to spoil it. You've got to check it out when you get the chance. It's worth it. It's just a few seconds. Honestly, it may be the sweetest thing that you see all day. Again, you can find me on Instagram at K-Love Scott or K-Love Middays. Thank you for making us all smile today, Forrest.
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7: Literally, God saved my life. I was in a really dark place, and the only thing that I had was K-Love, and it encouraged me to read my Bible and get involved with my church and be a part of my community, which then just brought God into my life even more. It just allowed me to witness to other people. You make a huge impact. You know, I'm just riding down the road just praising God.
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0: In one simple verse, Paul sums up our entire journey as a Christian, from redemption and sanctification here on earth to our glorious entry into heaven and eternal life. In 2 Corinthians 3:18, he says, "And the Lord, who is the Spirit, makes us more and more like him as we are changed into his glorious image." Throughout our journey, the Lord is always with us, changing us from glory to glory, working on us little by little to make us like him. And that is pretty amazing. I'm Scott, and that's your verse of the day on K-Love.

I am looking for one person right now to do this. Just one. And maybe you're the one person who would say yes to helping bring someone closer to Jesus today. I'm Scott. I'm so glad you're listening to K-Love. Every day we hear stories of how God uses the right song at the right time or something that we share on the radio that brings someone closer to Jesus. And at K-Love, we ask for your help because we're entirely listener supported. This is how crazy it is. K-Love would not be on the air if it weren't for listeners just like you who give to keep K-Love going. And this summer, we're asking that you help keep K-Love strong, helping make sure that K-Love stays on the air with your gift. And what's awesome right now, if you'd be the one person who would give and do something, I don't care if it's a one-time gift or it's monthly, I don't care if it's 10 bucks or $10,000, I want you to do it right now if you're the one person who's feeling that tug on your heart. Because here's the cool thing. We have a really limited window that we've got some generous friends offering up an incredibly generous gift, $75,000. And the challenge that they're issuing is that you would just do your part. Whatever you can do to help, all the way up to $75,000, it's going to have double the impact right now. So if you could just be the one person to say, yeah, I want to help move someone closer to Jesus today and go to klove.com, I'd be so grateful. Whatever you can do to help, know that it makes a difference. In fact, right now with this challenge, an even bigger difference than you might even imagine. Again, thank you for being the one person who would say, yeah, I can do that by going to klove.com.

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0: You show up every summer armed with glittered lube, goldfish crackers, and the patience of Joe.
1: Oh, the patience!
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1: Oh, let my people go!
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0: 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Because of you, it's not about recognition. 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

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Hey, I'm Scott, and I just want you to know you've got one of the most important jobs there are at K-Love, and that is shaping the sound of the entire radio station. 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How? 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

Hey, I'm Scott, and it's inspiring to see the lengths that people will go to reach others with the love of Jesus. And what Sarah does is amazing. I'll share it with you next.

0: Man, thank y'all so much for sharing stories of the people who've changed your life through Vacation Bible School. I'm Scott. 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She shot me a message at Caleb Scott. She said, "Hey, Scott, my husband and I heard the call for the VBS Hall of Famer recognitions, and we both immediately knew we had to nominate our good friend, VBS decor extraordinaire, Anna. She's created truly outstanding set pieces for our Cornerstone West LA VBS, known as the Cornerstone Kids Camp. For the last several years, she outdoes herself every single year." Juliana shared that Anna starts working on these things in the winter so she can have these incredible pieces. In fact, this last year, they built a two-story Eiffel Tower, and everybody, even the people who didn't go to their church in the community that they live in, were talking about what she had created. She said the sheer amount of work that Anna puts in physically, mentally, and artistically is absolutely incredible. And we think she 100% deserves to be in the VBS Hall of Fame. And Juliana, I could not agree more.
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0: confess the places that we fall short, that's when God's perfect love shows up and loves us perfectly.
1: I suffered a lot of trauma as a child, deal with some mental health issues because of that. And just one day I was flipping through the radio, found Kayla. It seems like every time I'm about to have a mental breakdown, there's just always a song that speaks to whatever I'm going through at that very moment. And it's helped me so much. And it's helped me grow closer to God and stay grounded in my faith. I get to worship Him and feel His Spirit.
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I think all of us are familiar with the phrase, out of sight, out of mind. Man, that phrase for me today came crashing home in a pretty heavy way. I'm Scott. How you can help keep things from being out of sight, out of mind, next.

out of sight, out of mind. I think it's a phrase that we can all identify with. When something's not like right there in front of you, it's easy to forget about it and to move on. And today I was struck by something that has been out of sight and out of mind for me, and that's Venezuela. I'm Scott. I'm so glad you're listening to K-Love. I remember the days immediately after the earthquake hit there being just struck by the images of what you were seeing and the rescues and the death toll. And I honestly, for the last couple of weeks, haven't really kept up with what's been going on. And I read an article today and it just numbed me to my kneecaps. Nearly a month after the earthquakes have hit, here's what's sobering. Over 5,000 people have perished as a result of the earthquakes. 59,000 buildings have either been destroyed or severely damaged where they're beyond habitation. And with 80% of Venezuelans already living below the poverty line, this just exacerbates the whole situation. You have families who have lost shelter and food and water. The schools are closed. The hospitals are shut down. Water systems have been down for weeks. It's one of those things that makes you realize there is such a critical need. And one of the things that we can do right now as the K-Love family is to pray. To pray for Venezuela, to pray for everyone who's been affected by these disasters and sadly will be feeling the effects of these for years to come. Pray that as God promises in Psalm 34, He is close to the brokenhearted and the families who are grieving at what they've experienced. So I just ask that you would join me in lifting up Venezuela and the people of Venezuela. And just pray that God would, in His kindness and His mercy, just help them. And man, if we have it within our capacity to do something, I hope that we will. And at K-Love, know that if you ever are in need of prayer, maybe it's for friends who are in Venezuela at the moment, please let us know how we can pray. Visit us on the K-Love app. Simply click the Faith tab and go where it says Submit a Prayer Request and know that we'll be lifting you up.

0: He had set me on fire when I was 3 years old.
1: Could you imagine? I'm Scott. I'm so glad you're listening to K-Love. Marianne's story is insane. And she shares who changed her life

0: He had set me on fire when I was 3 years old.
1: I'm Scott. I'm glad you're listening to K-Love. That is my friend Marianne. And this is precisely why every summer we induct people into the K-Love VBS Hall of Fame.
0: Her name is Inez Hall. She was my foster mother, and she had only girls in that foster home. My brother went to a different foster home. He had set me on fire when I was 3 years old.
1: Oh, my goodness.
0: So we had to stay with somebody else while my mom was getting things together. My foster mother was wonderful. She was a Christian lady. She took us, all of us girls, to church. And then she came and told us that there was going to be a party at church for the kids.
1: Yeah.
0: And that we could sing and do crafts and learn about Jesus. And did we want to go? And we all said, oh, yes, yes, yes. And we were jumping up and down. But she was wonderful.
1: I love that not only did she change your life by welcoming you into her home at a really pivotal season in your life. Man, to be lit on fire, that's crazy.
0: She gave me her own bedroom.
1: Wow.
0: I'd never had a bed of my own. I didn't know how to handle it.
1: And I love that she introduced you to the love of Jesus.
0: Definitely. And I've done vacation Bible school all my life. I thoroughly enjoy it.
1: It's such a sweet reminder of how kindness changes a person's life. Not only the kindness she showed you as a foster mom, but the kindness that she showed you by leading you to the love and the hope of Jesus.
0: Not only that, when my mother was dying, she told me, you're the reason we all got saved in the family.
1: Wow. Your entire family's life changed because of your foster mom and her invitation to go to VBS.
0: Yeah.
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5: Have you ever felt like you're an imposter or a fraud? As though you're unworthy of the way that God has tried to bless you or the job you have or the friendships that he's put into your life? If so, you're not alone. There's a great prayer that's prayed in the Bible in 1 Chronicles 4 by a man named Jabez. He prays for God to bless him, and God does. He prays for God to enlarge his platform or his borders, and God does. The next prayer he prays is so important because he prayed the other two. He says, God, I pray that your hand would be with me. Charles Spurgeon says that his promotion came because of his devotion. But the reason that Jabez knew to pray, I need your hand with me, is that without it, I'll never be able to handle all that God's entrusted to me. So the next time you feel like a fraud, just let that be a light on the dashboard telling you to be dependent on God.
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1: In one simple verse, Paul sums up our entire journey as a Christian, from redemption and sanctification here on earth to our glorious entry into heaven and eternal life. In 2 Corinthians 3:18, he says, "And the Lord, who is the Spirit, makes us more and more like him as we are changed into his glorious image." Throughout our journey, the Lord is always with us, changing us from glory to glory, working on us little by little to make us like him. And that's pretty amazing. I'm Scott, and that's your verse of the day on K-Love.

0: Scott, and one thing that's really cool, if you go to the K-Love app, there are other K-Love stations that you can listen to if you want to change it up a little bit. And one of my favorites is K-Love Eras. If you've been a Christian music fan for a long time, it's the best of yesterday, today, and forever.
1: It's been a long year. 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

If you struggle with anxiety, I am so glad you're listening to K-Love right now. I'm Scott. I have some hope for you next, and it may just be as simple as letting go. Oh, Lord, I

0: Could the reason we get so anxious be the fact that we try to control every aspect of our life? I'm Scott. I'm glad you're listening to K-Love. That's a tough question to answer because then it puts the onus on you. It makes us a bit responsible for our anxiety. But I have to admit, the moments I feel most anxious are the moments that I'm trying to control. And I read something today from my friend Amy Cludinati that really struck a chord with me. She says, no pressure, but when you finally decide to let go of trying to control every aspect of your life, and I love this, and instead rely on God's wisdom and his timing, it's going to bring you the peace and clarity that you've been searching for. God knows everything that we need. Our job is to let go and to trust him. And there are so many verses that remind us that we can. Proverbs 3, 5, and 6. Philippians 4, 6, and 7. Philippians 4, 19. Luke 12, 24. All reminders that we can trust God. And perhaps one of my favorite reminders comes from Psalm 37, verses 4 through 6. Delight yourself in the Lord, and he will give you the desires of your heart. Commit your way to the Lord. Trust in him, and he will act. He will bring forth your righteousness as the light and your justice as the noonday.
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5: 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God, I'm just grateful for you. But what this song helps me do is set my eyes on God, who is full of goodness, who is full of kindness, and list the reasons why I'm grateful. Just grateful for you. God, I'm just grateful for you. But I hope this encourages you today, while you may be going through whatever you're going through, that you still have a reason to be grateful.
6: 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I'm so thankful for K-Love, so thankful every single day. I did the 30-day challenge 2 years ago, and I've never changed the station since.
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0: In one simple verse, Paul sums up our entire journey as a Christian, from redemption and sanctification here on earth to our glorious entry into heaven and eternal life. In 2 Corinthians 3:18, he says, "And the Lord, who is the Spirit, makes us more and more like him as we are changed into his glorious image." Throughout our journey, the Lord is always with us, changing us from glory to glory, working on us little by little to make us like him. And that is pretty amazing. I'm Scott, and that's your verse of the day on K-Love.

I'm Scott, and as parents, we want to think that we're the most influential people in our kids' lives, but have to admit that we aren't always. And I want to introduce you to some kids who want to encourage your kids. I'll do that next on K-Love.

As a parent, we really want to know, to believe that we are the most influential people in our kids' lives. But sometimes we have to admit that we aren't always. I'm Scott. I'm so glad that you're listening to Caleb, because what's really important for us, I think, as parents is realizing that and then knowing how to encourage your kids, finding people who they will listen to, who will impact their lives. And so often we find that our kids listen to their peers. And there are some great kids, the Caleb kids, who want to encourage your children. They want to not only encourage them to dance and to sing worship to Jesus, but what I love is they're taking that a step further. They're actually sitting down in a new podcast and giving your kids an opportunity to learn from them and what they're growing in their own faith. Their heart, their passion is to reach their peers with the love and the hope of Jesus. And that's just, to me, so exciting to see young people get really excited about God and then want to reach their peers. So when you get the chance, I hope you'll check it out. KLoveKids.com, super easy. 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Everything is there. All the music videos, the songs, and conversations that will help your kids grow just a little closer to Jesus every day.

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1: Yeah.
0: Me too. I'm Scott. Glad you're listening to K-Love. Forrest might just have the sweetest thing that you're going to hear all day. And I'll share it with you next.

0: I'm a big Forrest Frank fan. I love his music, but I also love how he finds creative ways to point people to Jesus. I'm Scott. I'm so glad you're listening to K-Love. I saw the cutest video on Instagram today. In fact, if you're on Insta, you can find me at K-Love Scott or at K-Love Middays. And I shared this video, and you've got to see it because it's just so cute. He's just got this boyish grin on his face, and it has the sweetest way of reminding us who Jesus is, reminding us that we all need a little Jesus in our life. I don't want to spoil it. You've got to check it out when you get the chance. It's worth it. It's just a few seconds. Honestly, it may be the sweetest thing that you see all day. Again, you can find me on Instagram at K-Love Scott or K-Love Middays. Thank you for making us all smile today, Forrest.
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2: How can you know if you really love God? Well, 1 John chapter 4 says, "He who does not love does not know God, for God is love." I flew next to a very famous actor for 2.5 hours at one point. Now for me, I remember just about everything. I remember what he was wearing. I remember trying not to stare. I remember just being very aware of him there for the whole flight. But if you were to ask him, "Do you remember Levi from that flight all those years ago?" he wouldn't have any idea what you're talking about. The reality is, I don't know him. That's why we never text. That's why we never call. That's why we never hang out. You can prove from my life that I'm not his friend. Here's the question for us all to ask. Is there proof in my life that I know God? Because if God is love and we know him, the proof will be love in our lives. What I'm saying is that if there's not love in your life, there's not proof that Jesus lives in your heart.
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Me too. I'm Scott, and this is one that I sing almost every morning. It's Peter Burton,

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0: prayed.
1: There is a school photo that I have wanted to burn through the years because it is absolutely disgusting to me. And every time I've been tempted to destroy it, I feel the urgency of God to say, don't. Love her. I'm Lori, here with you at the Caleb Afternoon Show. Maybe you've got a photo like that in your collection shoved somewhere in a box in your house too. You know, the world can be pretty brutal, but we don't even wait for the world. Sometimes we are the most cruel to ourselves. I was thinking about that school picture today because I know a lot of families are preparing to send their kids back for that school photo. And this one school photo of mine, it was my senior photo, actually. That special one when most of your friends are sitting in fields and hugging trees and they look angelic. And I was I was sitting in a basement, some guy's basement, posing on a ladder with carpenter jeans and black hair and braces. And it, woo. I haven't waited for the world to see that photo. I've just been cruel to myself. I've looked at her with just like, ew, disgusting. No wonder no boy ever asked you out. Kind of a dialogue. And I feel like God has encouraged me through the years to hold that photo and be like, what if you were her friend today, Lori? Instead of those words, could you replace those with like, man, you were kind to everybody. You were a helper to those friends that needed help. You were respectful to your teachers and leaders. She was a great friend to so many different people. That's what you need to see. She needed somebody to be able to speak that over her in that season of life. And I guess I share this with you today because you might have that same exercise ahead of you. Something that you've looked at. Maybe today it's even the mirror. The words that you speak over yourself, they are words of life or death. And maybe God is wanting to stop the words of death that we speak over ourselves. Stop. Would you choose to love her? Instead.
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6: Hey, Caleb family. I'm John Reddick, and I want to tell you about my new song, Holding On. Praise God. 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The God that we worship and serve is big enough to hold on to those things for us. I just want to encourage you, wherever you are in your journey, He's big enough to hold on to, and He's holding on to you.
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Here is Miss Cece Winans.

Yes, sir. I love the end of that song so much. I am Lori, singing along with you here at the K-Love Afternoon Show. We got a lot more right now. It's Chris Tomlin with Home.

some of us, it has been too long since we have recognized the gift that our parents gave us, and we have yet to say thank you. Thank you, thank you, thank you. Or it's been a minute. I'll refresh you on what you're saying thank you for coming up after Chandler Moore.

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1: When was the last time you told your parents, thank you for teaching me about Jesus? I'm Lori with you here at the K-Love Afternoon Show. I was just reading Cece Winans' new devotional, Faith for Generations, and the generations that she has experienced in her life, her parents were the first generation Christians to be able to teach her about Jesus. And it made me appreciate what my parents also, both of them gave their life to Christ at crusade events, at Billy Graham Crusade and at under a tent somewhere in Central California for my dad. They didn't grow up in Christian homes. And so it was the first time that they were trying to figure this out together as a couple to raise their four daughters. You might be that family. You might be that first generation teaching your kids about Jesus. What a gift that is. And for those of us that our parents were doing it for the very first time, thank you guys. You were figuring it out. You were winging it. You were trusting Jesus all along, but thank you. Our lives have been changed because of you. And there could have been hard times in that season where it felt like you were going against family and culture and tradition, and yet you chose Jesus. And our life has forever been changed. So thank you. And if you come from a family that you are long line, many generations of people that have followed hard after Jesus, what a testimony that is for the rest of us to continue to be faithful, that you wouldn't be the one generation to break that cycle and to walk away, but continuing to walk with Jesus and to teach the next generation about his love and faithfulness. What a gift that is.
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5: 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We're just living more solitary experiences. 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But the truth is, it's really bad for you to be lonely. And 1 John 4:12 says, no one has ever seen God, but as we love each other, God lives in us and his love is brought to full expression in us. 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So today, turn the TV off and call a friend.
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6: In one simple verse, Paul sums up our entire journey as a Christian, from redemption and sanctification here on earth to our glorious entry into heaven and eternal life. In 2 Corinthians 3:18, he says, "And the Lord, who is the Spirit, makes us more and more like him as we are changed into his glorious image." Throughout our journey, the Lord is always with us, changing us from glory to glory, working on us little by little to make us like him. And that's pretty amazing. I'm Scott, and that's your verse of the day on K-Love.

perfectly. We can spend so much time looking behind us, looking and wanting to be ahead of us. And maybe God's reminder to us all today is just to be present in these days. 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

0: Why would you consider giving your money to listener-supported K-Love? It's because she put down the tarot cards and he put down the drugs. And K-Love was part of the story, the strength that helped them do that. I'm Lori, with you here at the K-Love Afternoon Show. This summer, I know that K-Love has been helping so many of us stay strong. Our schedules are a little bit erratic. We're going on vacations. The routine has been broken up. But when we're listening to K-Love, when we're able to call into the pastors, we're continuing to walk with God in strength, in faith. And that's just one of the stories that I got to hear last week from this beautiful couple. Their lives have been completely changed, walking with Jesus, walking in freedom, no longer addicted to the things of this world. And they said, man, K-Love has been part of my story, my freedom from addiction. Isn't that amazing? So when you're asking the question right now, why should I give? Couple of things. Number one, lives are being changed. God does that. And God chooses to use K-Love Radio in the process in people's lives. And the second reason I would encourage you to give right now is because your gift of any amount has a double impact. That means people have given $75,000 and your gift will double alongside this challenge right now. Would you join with us for the next testimony that somebody says, I put this down and I picked up a life with Jesus? That's the ministry. That's the mission that you join with here at klove.com.
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6: I'm Rachel Purcell, and this is my song, Keep Going. 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
10: 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That, I mean, I've lost everybody, my mom, my dad, my brother, but I know that I will see all of them again. And the music just reminds me every day that I'm not alone, even though I feel like I am. 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
11: In one simple verse, Paul sums up our entire journey as a Christian, from redemption and sanctification here on earth to our glorious entry into heaven and eternal life. In 2 Corinthians 3:18, he says, "And the Lord, who is the Spirit, makes us more and more like him as we are changed into his glorious image." Throughout our journey, the Lord is always with us, changing us from glory to glory, working on us little by little to make us like him. And that is pretty amazing. I'm Scott, and that's your verse of the day on K-Love.

Sometimes we just got to break it down into bite-sized pieces. One verse a day. The verse of the day, super helpful for us all. 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

so much more important than the people that follow you on social media. It's the people that you can call at 2:13 in the morning. If you haven't figured it out already, I'm going to tell you why they are more important. That's next on the K-Love Afternoon Show. Right now, it's Matt Maher. Gonna be all right.

0: There's a lot of us that get very excited when you see new people following you on Instagram or Facebook. But I tell you what gets us even more excited is the phone call that we can make at 2:13 a.m. in the morning. That is a real friend when they're picking it up. I'm Lori, with you here at the K-Love Afternoon Show. The idea of community, it's not a fake construct. They're real people, people that you do life with. And sometimes I think that we focus so much on the online world, reading headlines and articles, following people, their advice, their recipes, which in and of itself aren't a bad thing. But when we say, who is my community? Who are my friends? It's them. The people that we call at 2:13 in the morning when we're having heart palpitations. How do we get to the hospital if we're not calling an ambulance? Those are the people that we want to cultivate a relationship with, life with. I want them to know you can call me at 2:13 in the morning. Those are real people. You can lay your hands on them. You can shove them in the passenger side of your car if they're calling you in the middle of the night. That's our focus. That's the goal. That's the joy of building a community. It takes time. It takes work. Sometimes we give up too easily. It's easier just to be part of a community online, and I get that. It's kind of low stakes. But man, it's worth the investment. It's worth the time. It's worth even the rejection, dare I say. Ask again. You're not available? Is there another time? Great. Let's do this friendship thing in real life. Because that's the real friendship, the telling of tales. Of 2:13 in the morning, I know who I'm calling, because those are my friends.
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1: 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Maybe even while doing the dishes.
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4: There is huge danger in saying I'm spiritual, but I'm not just specifically religious. And that's because 1 John chapter 4 says, "Beloved, do not believe every spirit, but test the spirits whether they are of God, because many false prophets have gone out into the world." Here's a thought. The Holy Spirit is not the only spirit. And here's the big idea. If you get Jesus wrong, you get everything wrong. And so listening to any spiritual input, TikTok, theology, or anything that you would take in that's not focused specifically on what Jesus presents, who Jesus is historically, biblically, came in the flesh, died on the cross, shed his blood, rose from the dead, then you're getting it wrong. Because to get Jesus wrong is to listen to an unholy spirit.
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1: 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Celebrating what God is doing.
7: A victim of human trafficking and addicted to drugs and alcohol, it looked like there was no hope for Laura.
8: I was presented with these choices. One of them was to get on a bus with other women and go somewhere. And all I was told was that I was going to be taken care of. And I was going to go. I mean, it sounded fine. I didn't care about myself. It sounded what I was supposed to do. And at the last moment, God, I feel like I had this overwhelming sense not to get on that bus. And I think I was protected from other horrific things that could have happened.
7: Eventually, Laura became tired of the life she was leading and called out to God.
8: I prayed and I just wish I could start over. 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
7: 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She got sober and surrendered to Jesus.
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Oh, man, the songs of encouragement mean so much to us throughout our day because stuff comes at us, right? And that song just can set us back on the right path. Here's Jordan Felice. Praise God for that on K-Love.

0: just your love.
1: I'm not asking for a friend. I am sincerely asking for me. What do you do to get out of your head? Because I am there. Whew. I'm Lori, here with you at the K-Love Afternoon Show. The morning started out fine. Everything was going good. The hair was hairing, you know, whatever. I get to a meeting and I don't know what it was, but there was just this emotional weight that fell on my heart. And walking into the show today, I looked at six. I'm like, I just want to go home, pull the covers over my head. You've had moments like that? And there's something that we can say about just like pulling our boots up and just like press on. And I'm doing that with this weight though. So how do you get out of your head? If you're asking the same question, here's the conclusion that I have found. It's like, if I'm in my head, I'm in my thoughts. I'm in my truth. And that is rubbish. God, I want your thoughts. I want your ways. And that's what took me to Psalm 139. And if this is you today, be reminded of how good God is, how near he is to you today. Whatever that heaviness, that weight is feeling on our chests, God, your truth is what I want my heart to land on. Psalm 139, you have searched me, Lord. You know me. You know when I sit and when I rise. You perceive my thoughts from afar. You discern my going out and my lying down. You are familiar with all of my ways. Before a word is on my tongue, you, Lord, know it completely. You hem me in behind and before, and you lay your hand upon me. That is God's closeness. That is his love and care and covering for us today. Let those words fall on our hearts in this moment.
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5: 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It has allowed me to witness to other people. You make a huge impact. You know, I'm just riding down the road just praising God.
2: 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This next song has been fixing bad days since it came out. K-Love. 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

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When you become a K-Love Insider, you can sign up right now. Text the word VOTE to 21947. I will send you the link. You can start today. Here's Seth Schleter. It's like it was

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0: Margaret! Yay. I am Lori with producer Styx here at the K-Love Afternoon Show.
1: Hi, Margaret.
3: Yes, look, hello. How are you?
0: Yes!
3: Say, K-Love couldn't be calling me.
0: Girl, we're calling you! Because you are today's contestant for the CC Winans Faith for Generations contest.
1: Woo!
0: Are you crying, Miss Margaret?
1: Oh, just breathe a little bit, Margaret.
0: Okay, Miss Margaret, I have got CC Winans' song, Goodness of God. I'm going to play the first section of this song. When the song stops, you fill in the lyric. Okay, Miss Margaret?
3: Oh, thank you.
0: You got this. We're cheering you on. Are you ready?
3: Yes, ma'am.
0: Okay, here we go.

0: Yeah!
1: So good.
2: Come on, Barbara! You have been so
0: Miss Margaret, congratulations! That's... You just won $1,000.
2: Woo!
0: Miss Margaret, are you there? You're there.
3: Thank you, Lord. Oh my God, how mercy. Thank you, Lord. Thank you, Lord. Thank you.
0: I have a feeling that God knew exactly who we needed to call today, Miss Margaret.
2: Mm.
0: Can you just tell us real quick, what does this mean to you? There's a lot of emotion right now from you.
3: He sees me. He hears me.
0: He certainly does see you. Loves God, you. You. Well, Margaret, congratulations to you. And I know that this is so much more than just the book or just the prize, but that we would walk as people that know how loved we are of God. And I think that that's what all this represents today for you. You are seen. Oh, you are loved by Him.
3: Thank you, Lord. Thank you. I appreciate you all.
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9: 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A study was done that found if people who weren't there chose to watch 6 hours or more of coverage of the TV news, this is what happened, all of the footage, they actually exhibited more PTSD symptoms than the people who were actually present that day in the crowd when the bomb went off. They exhibited what's known as vicarious trauma from just watching something they actually weren't even there for. We have to be so careful that in our social media, cell phone in our pocket age, that we're not harming ourselves on the inside, bringing in trauma that's not even for us. Instead, let's take these requests that we have and bring them to God in prayer.
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10: 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In 2 Corinthians 3:18, he says, "And the Lord, who is the Spirit, makes us more and more like Him as we are changed into His glorious image." 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And that is pretty amazing. I'm Scott, and that's your Verse of the Day on K-Love.

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I love you. I love you. That may sound weird, but producer Styx and I, I'm Lori, here at the Caleb Afternoon Show. We were just sitting in here, how much we appreciate you, this job that we have, this gathering together of people, and songs like this from Blanca, I'm Yours. When I

0: the question that we're too embarrassed to ask in front of people that we actually know, that might be the perfect question to ask one of our K-Love pastors. Did you know we've got K-Love pastors here on staff? It's one of my favorite parts to tell you. I'm Lori, by the way, here at K-Love. We've got pastors. They're not robots. And that's the biggest thing. When you're calling into a K-Love pastor, it's a real person. They are downstairs drinking coffee. They got some big old weights underneath their desks when they're in for a long conversation. But I share this with you today because the question that you might have about theology, or maybe there's this part of the Bible, or like, I don't know what sanctification is, or what sacrifice is, who is Jesus, Noah, whomever. The question that you are a little bit embarrassed to ask, give it a whirl. Call one of our K-Love pastors for prayer, for questions, maybe just to be able to say, would you just be with me for a moment? That's the beauty of them. They're here for you. So the phone number, you can connect with them right now. I'm so curious what your question is. The phone number is 800-525-5683. And if that's a lot of numbers jumbled together right now, just remember klove.com is the fastest place to find them.
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3: Meet me in the valley, I need you, Lord.
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5: 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And just one day, I was flipping through the radio, found K-Love. It seems like every time I'm about to have a mental breakdown, there's just always a song that speaks to whatever I'm going through at that very moment. And it's helped me so much, and it's helped me grow closer to God and stay grounded in my faith. I get to worship him and feel his spirit.
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6: In one simple verse, Paul sums up our entire journey as a Christian, from redemption and sanctification here on earth to our glorious entry into heaven and eternal life. In 2 Corinthians 3:18, he says, "And the Lord, who is the Spirit, makes us more and more like him as we are changed into his glorious image." Throughout our journey, the Lord is always with us, changing us from glory to glory, working on us little by little to make us like him. And that's pretty amazing. I'm Scott, and that's your verse of the day on K-Love.

grave robber. All right, here's the good news. There are still tickets left for night two in New York City with Phil Wickham, John Reddick, and Franny Cash. 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

All right, hypothetical. Somebody calls you in the next 15 minutes and says, hey, I got an extra ticket. Do you want to come to Paris with me? Are you confident that somebody else could take over your family tomorrow for 24 hours? We got five questions that will determine if you are ready to go. That's coming up after Tasha Layton on the K-Love Afternoon Show. Hello.

0: done.
1: You get a text message from one of your best friends. Girl, I have got an all expenses trip for 24 hours to Paris. Please say yes. And your answer is...
2: Lo, the answer is yes!
1: Nobody's asking you, Stix. I'm Lori with Stix here at the K-Love Afternoon Show. It's an interesting question because I think a lot of people would say, I'm not sure that I would trust somebody to step in and run my house for 24 hours.
3: I would agree with you.
1: There's a lot of pressure because you're the only one that knows the school pickups, the medications, the food, the preferences, all those things. It's all sitting in your head.
3: That's a full-time job.
1: We got five questions right now to help you figure out, you know what? I could do that. Everything's in order. I could pass it off for 24 hours.
3: This is good.
1: All right, five questions. Question number one right now. Could another trusted adult immediately find everyone's medication names and dosages?
3: Oh, no.
1: Write them down. Oh, no. Write them down. Could they easily find the children's school and pick up information?
3: Nope.
1: Okay. We got some time before school even begins. Could they easily find the insurance cards and doctor's numbers?
3: Oh, that's a big no.
1: I know. We're all taking... I don't even know my own doctor. And it's just me. The name, could they easily find the name of the veterinarian, the child care provider, or elder care contact?
3: Don't ever put me in charge of anything.
1: All right, now your trip to Paris is getting canceled. Final one, could they easily find the person who should be called first in an emergency?
3: Guys, we're going to need to revive some situations over here.
1: I have a feeling, though, if you were just to take those five questions and fill in all that information, put it on one printed sheet, tape it inside, I don't know, your water glass cabinet in your kitchen. It's easily accessible. There would be a weight that would feel taken off of your shoulders. In case.
3: Maybe a little folder on top of your desktop. That might help too.
1: Something like, but then I got to memorize the password.
3: At least it's just one.
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5: To know Jesus Christ is to have eternal life. To not know him is to not have life. Now, we're living in a day where that feels somewhat unkind to say that something can be true or something can be not true. And that's because we are enamored with the idea of subjective truth. So what's a subjective truth? Well, it would be like, is it warm here? Some would say, well, it feels warm to me. Or someone could say, well, actually, I'm kind of cold. But if we were to say, is it 70 degrees? It's either objectively true that it's 70 degrees or it's not. It doesn't matter what it feels like to you. And when it comes to what scripture presents to us, subjective truth has nothing to do with it. Whether you like this truth or whether you feel good about this or you wish it wasn't true isn't the point. Because you can be sincere and be sincerely wrong. And what is objectively, concretely, eternally presented is that Jesus Christ is eternal life. And to know him is to know life eternal.
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Thank you for hanging out with me today here at the K-Love Afternoon Show. I am Lori, saying adios for now, but same time, same place tomorrow morning. Oh, not tomorrow morning, tomorrow afternoon.

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0: Amen.
1: You're celebrating something, excited about some things happening. Thank you for letting us be a part of it. I'm Christina, positive, encouraging. K-Love. Hey,

0: Did you say you're in Maine?
1: Yeah.
0: Oh my goodness. You know what, Holly? I don't think I've ever talked to anybody from Maine. The state of Maine. This is exciting. What's the main thing in Maine? What are you known for?
1: What are we known for? Our lobster.
2: Fishing, hunting, yep. Lobster.
0: Lobster, that's right. You guys got the best lobster there. Or how often do you guys eat lobster? Is it like super accessible and affordable?
1: It's pretty expensive.
0: Okay.
1: And not all of us really like it.
0: Okay.
1: But yeah.
0: Okay. I would be on that end. I'm not a big seafood person. So I don't necessarily, that's not something that I'm like, ooh. And even lobster itself, I feel like it's a lot of work. It seems.
1: Yes.
0: And so I'm like, you know what? I don't really want to work for this. I just want to eat. So.
1: Yeah, agreed.
3: What freedom, victory, hope is on the other side of the yes you're withholding right now?
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7: What up, my K-Love family? 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And my friend Jervis Campbell and I wrote this song called Hold Me Up.
8: Hold me up, oh my Lord. 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
7: It's just all about how we need to be doing life with friends. 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
7: 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Very, very true. It's been powerful in my own life. 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

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I've seen

0: finally old enough to do anything I want, but too tired to actually do it. So that pretty much sums up adulthood.
1: Oh, so true. Look, that is the adult life, you know, thinking we could do whatever. We can't. Mm-mm. You got to go to work because you got bills to pay. What? Anyway, that's Davi. You know, I follow him on Instagram, but he's speaking the language of every adult walking the face of the earth right now.
0: You spend your whole childhood waiting for freedom. Then you finally get it. And by then, all you want is an early bedtime and a chair with lumbar support. Like yeah, I can stay out until 4 a.m.
1: Yeah.
0: If I want to. Nobody's stopping me. Great. Except my back, my knees. It's tragic. It's a cruel cosmic joke. Like, when I had the energy, I had no money. Now I got a little bit of money, I have no energy.
1: Mm.
0: Friends will be like, let's go out, it'll be fun. Fun is me canceling those plans, heating up leftovers, and binge-watching shows I've already seen 8 times. All right, so yeah, technically I'm old enough to do anything, but practically, I'm one wrong pillow angle away from filing for disability.
1: That's the truth.
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7: 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Levi Lusco.
8: 1 John 1 says that which was from the beginning, which we have heard, which we have seen with our eyes, which we have looked upon and our hands have handled concerning the word of life. John, who said these things, is an eyewitness to the events of Jesus' life, his death, his resurrection. He ate with Jesus at the Last Supper. He stood at the cross as Jesus' heart was punctured after his death. And he touched, walked with, and ate with Jesus after he rose. And he wrote this epistle to say, this really happened. We're living in an age where it's harder to trust what we can see. Is this real? Was this generated by a computer somewhere? Is this AI? It's hard to know if what we're seeing is actually authentic. And John is saying, when it comes to truth from God's word, you can believe it's true. And what we need for an ever-changing world is unchanging truth from Scripture.
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9: In one simple verse, Paul sums up our entire journey as a Christian, from redemption and sanctification here on earth to our glorious entry into heaven and eternal life. In 2 Corinthians 3:18, he says, "And the Lord, who is the Spirit, makes us more and more like him as we are changed into his glorious image." Throughout our journey, the Lord is always with us, changing us from glory to glory, working on us little by little to make us like him. And that's pretty amazing. I'm Scott, and that's your verse of the day on K-Love.

0: I just wanted to say thank you. Last night and this morning, I just reached the point of feeling like God doesn't care. But I've been now, and I've been listening to Caleb since 8:30 a.m. So that's like 9 hours, I think.
1: Okay.
0: And in that time, almost every song that's played has felt like it's talking to me specifically.
1: Wow. That is the kindness of God. Just take a moment, Maxwell, to think about what you just said. God feeling so far away, like you're isolated. And then for the last 9 hours, every song, every message from his heart to yours, and you feel it. Whew. Only you, God. Only you. And we're grateful.

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You have been waiting on a moment like this all day long, where you can get loud and ain't nobody gonna say nothing, okay? Because it's just you and me, because I'm gonna get loud with you. Woo! I'm Christina, okay?

0: Reel it in. You need somebody to reel it in.
1: Reel it in at the same time when the time's right to trust us to reel it out.
0: Exactly.
1: I was just responding to what you said earlier about how what makes us feel comfortable or feel safe.
0: Yeah, in relationships, what is the thing that makes you feel the safest?
1: From a man's point of view, we love the fact that we got a good woman that'd be able to have our back. It's just that simple.
0: And what does that mean? Can you articulate that? What does it mean for a woman to have your back?
1: It could be when it comes to making big decisions, even if it's a decision that that I need to make by myself, that I need to do this, what do you think? And it's like, you know what? Yeah, you know what? I got you, you know?
0: Yeah.
1: I support what you're trying to do, you know what I'm saying? It's that type of trust. And I don't mean on everything, because sometimes a woman, she lets me know, hey, that's crazy talk, don't be doing that. You know what I'm saying? So that's another way to have your back, too.
0: Yes.
1: You know?
0: Right.
1: Because sometimes, us as guys, we get a little extra, and we need that little foundation to keep us centered.
0: Right. You know? Reel it in. You need somebody to reel it in.
1: Reel it in at the same time when the time's right to trust us to reel it out.
0: Yeah.
1: To know that we're doing it for the best of the family, too.
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0: your cup with a lot of things. Even sometimes the things of the world are good things or things that you're trying to do for God, but it's easy to get burned out and dry even in those places. But I'm thankful that we have a place that we can go, well, we can drink from, that will never run dry.
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2: I just know that each day that I would tune in, it had such a powerful impact, not only in my life, but on my heart and my capability to walk through that dark season with joy and hope. And I thank you, this station, to be able to say, against all odds and despite what it looks like, that I would not just survive in the situation, but thrive. And that was amazing to me.
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3: In one simple verse, Paul sums up our entire journey as a Christian, from redemption and sanctification here on earth to our glorious entry into heaven and eternal life. In 2 Corinthians 3:18, he says, "And the Lord, who is the Spirit, makes us more and more like him as we are changed into his glorious image." Throughout our journey, the Lord is always with us, changing us from glory to glory, working on us little by little to make us like him. And that's pretty amazing. I'm Scott, and that's your verse of the day on K-Love.

I don't know. I can't say it any other way, but Chandler Moore has brought us, you and me, an anthem for our hearts, because it's like we just can't help it, Jesus. We can't help but say thank you.

I feel this on a pretty deep level, that the key to our contentment is gratitude, appreciation, a simple thank you, Jesus.

another $1,000 going to somebody. I want it to be you. All this week, the afternoon show with Lori and Styx giving away $1,000. CeCe Winans' brand new book, along with $1,000 in your pocket. 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

0: my gosh, Emily. Okay, wait, hold on. All right, producer Emily, let's back this story up because I need to understand everything that happened. Okay, so what were you saying?
1: There was one summer in Mississippi when I was in high school where Rue cups were the rage.
0: What is it?
1: So it's a plastic cup you buy from a Kangaroo gas station.
0: Oh, okay, yes.
1: And you could go and get free refills all summer. It was just so fascinating because it was one of the only things that I didn't immediately subscribe to when I was growing up. And I was able to step outside of it and be like, this is weird. Because free drinks, like free slushies all summer, like I get that. It was the social media aspect, posing with it and like taking pictures with it and like showing that you had one that I was like, what is going on?
0: Yeah.
1: I still think about that.
0: Man, the Rue cup. And then you never got one.
1: I did get one. Okay. Yes, I did get one. I did get one and I put it on my Instagram, okay?
0: Oh my gosh, Emily.
2: 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Levi Lusco.
3: I love the promise from James chapter 1, verse 5 that says, if any of you lacks wisdom, let him ask of God, who gives to all liberally and without reproach, and it will be given to him. Have you ever felt like I'm just banging my head against the wall? I don't know what to do. I don't understand. I don't know the decision I should make. What do I do here? Have you considered asking God for wisdom? I know you're thinking, oh, no, I prayed about it. No, but I'm saying God said if you lack wisdom, you don't have to freak out. You don't have to stress. He has all wisdom and he's willing to give it to you. So before you get the legal pad out and do the pros and the cons and try and use all the human wisdom, remember, ask God for wisdom. Say this, God, I need your wisdom. He's willing to give it to you liberally and without reproach, meaning he'll supersize his wisdom he gives you. So ask him today. He'll give it to you.
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this is what I love, that you and I do not have to have a pinpointed prayer to get us through. It's one name. It's one word. And you know where I'm going. So can we say it together on the count of three? 1, 2, 3, Jesus. One more time, Jesus.